0: Highway, NKBE, Kesas and also Spring Highway. Moving on to Penang, slow moving traffic reported at key inbound location, including the Penang Bridge heading towards the island and across along the Tun Dr. Lim Chong Yu Expressway. On Johor, heavy morning commuter traffic is causing slow-moving crowds at several border-bound stretches, including the Johor Causeway and Lincoln Dua roads approaching Singapore. For real-time traffic update or emergency help, download our 7 app and call RLM hotline at 1-800-88-7752. That's all from me, Haikal from Traffic Management Centre, Lembaga Lebuh Malaysia. Drive safe, stay focused and back on Tracks Morning Show.
1: Thank you very much, Haikal. And Haikal, before I let you go, what are you going to have for breakfast, bro?
0: I think I'm going to get nasi lemak for today.
1: Tadi I just had a chat with dengan Matt Malaysia. He pun nak makan nasi lemak. You pun nasi lemak. Saya rasa today I after work pun nasi lemak lah, bro.
0: Yeah, you also get the nasi lemak.
1: Yes, brother. I will have nasi lemak, okay?
0: Okay,
1: cheers, man. Bye.
0: All right, bye.
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Trunks Morning Show. My name is Double D. Good morning. Well, looks like there's someone else celebrating his birthday today. And he belongs to us here at Trunks FM. And he goes by the name of DJ Gilbert. Gilbert's birthday like today. Very quiet. Anyway, from all of us here at Trunks FM, Gilbert, may you have a wonderful birthday. And don't forget to bring us some cake and some goodies, okay? Stuck up. Just wish you a happy birthday, Nola. You got to bring us some cake, man. Gilbert, if you're tuning in, happy birthday to you, brother, man. We got this. Surprise, surprise. Let's bring the house down. To me, it's like a Friday because today is my last show for the week. I'm not going to be doing the Friday show. So let's do this, folks.

Shout out goes out to Sean Pillay. Good morning, brother man. I know you're stuck in traffic as well. I was like, yes. Suddenly you feel like it's a Friday, right? No, it's a midweek Wednesday. You're hanging out with me, Double D. Hello, hi. Good morning to you. For those of you who are being productive and working, regardless of where you are, you're either working from home or working from your car, in the bathroom, I don't know, but if you use AI, just be careful. We've already heard news. It's taking over. It's scary already. But. So, listen to this, okay? This guy, an Australian man, okay, had a similar experience. Now, he used his personal AI assistant. Now, the man named Andrew, he works for a company that sells AI products to businesses. So he began experimenting with OpenClaw, which is a popular AI agent software. Now, he asked AI, the agent, to book him a good spot in a Pilates class. So, the OpenClaw agent, guess what it did? It hacked into the gym system, deleted another person's reservation, and signed this guy in. Now, alarming, right? Andrew, then she said, like, yo, this is wrong. He asked the agent to undo this. You know what the AI responded or not? Bad news, I can't add them back. Take it and go. So what are you going to do if something like this happens? Do not, I know some friends even ask AI to plan their holidays and their trips and whatnot. But when you ask them to book you something, it can delete someone else's reservation. And then just slot you in lah. I'm sure you're not going to complain. I know. Deep down, hey, how can you do this lah? Wrong lah, salah lah, tipu lah. You're going to be happy about it, right? Anyway, this song was introduced to me by the birthday boy himself, DJ Gilbert. Dayang Nur Faiza, Cerita Cinta Dayang. But if you know the song, yes, you to me are everything. The sweetest song. I should sing, oh baby. Let go.

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inactive on dating apps. I am not. I know I'm single. I'm not busy on dating apps. But if you're planning on deleting that app, right? It's okay. Go ahead and delete it. Apparently, nearly half of single Americans went on zero dates last year. And this is according to Not One, Not Two. 5,000 single people were actually surveyed. And one in four said that even if their perfect match showed up tomorrow, they'll still say, thanks, but I'm good. Now, more than half say that they're happier now than while in their last relationship. While 55% report less stress, 51% feel more confident, and about a third have been single for at least 5 years. I have broken all sorts of records, even a land speed record when it comes to dating. 11% have never had a romantic partner. No, I don't fall in that category. And still, romance isn't dead. 62% they believe in love at first sight. Make sure you got perfect eyesight, lah. Like me, all a bit suspect. And 40.

Destiny's Child, jumping. My name is Double E. Good morning. I just got a message on WhatsApp. 011-6279-9030. Faith. Say, Didi, good morning. Your selection today, damn, happening today lah. Okay, I should not have said that, but yeah, please. Please, tolong put one song, less happening, in between so I get to go tapau nasi lemak. You are going to have nasi lemak too. Ha. Gila aku tak turun kereta. Baik kau turun aku pergi makan, okay? Kang lapar. Too good. You know what? You just go and go get tapau your nasi lemak right now, okay? I will let you go and do that. Get out of the car right now. Get out, okay? I'm not going to play you anything else. I'm going to share a story though about working from home. Maybe a great thing for you and I, and maybe great for your commute time as well. But then there's something else. The downside of all of us working from home is for your step count, not so much. It's not going to look good at all. A new study of hybrid workers, it even happens here in RTM, they say that they found that remote work days meant about 44 extra minutes of sitting, nearly an hour less physical activity. Of course, researchers had participants wear thigh-mounted sensors for a week, comparing their office and remote days. And the biggest changes observed were less standing, walking, or cycling, with the time mostly replaced by sitting down at your dining table, working on whatever you got to do. And the remote workers also spent about 14 extra minutes in bed. And all of this doesn't mean remote work is bad for our health, but it does suggest that hybrid workers, like, I don't know, half of my office probably working today. Boss, working from home, boss? I don't know, boss. Well, hybrid workers might want to work on adding movement into the days when they work from home. How can you achieve this? I tell you how you can work on this movement. From the hall to the kitchen, and you keep walking back, or from the hall to the fridge, or if you live in a double-story house, here's the suggestion. Why don't you move the fridge to the first floor? Then you got to walk up and down. It works.

so good. This is Trax FM's morning show. Quick shout out goes out to DJ Faith Angela. Hello. Good morning. Hope you bought your nasi lemak already back in the car. And now she's got a song request. And talking about song requests, if you do have one, you can keep it coming because after the news at 9, I'll play you your song request. So it's 011-6279-9030. That's 011-6279-9030. Bomb Funk MCs, freestyle. 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

Good morning, this is Stella with the main news at 9. The headlines: progressive wage policy to undergo comprehensive assessment, and budget 2027 development plans to proceed despite rising oil prices.

0: Prime Minister Datuk Sri Anwar Ibrahim congratulated the 22 youths representing the country at the World Skills Competition Shanghai 2026. He said all the participants are a source of national pride as they proudly raised the Jalur Gemilang during the opening ceremony of the competition at the Shanghai World Expo Cultural Centre Monday night. Datuk Sri Anwar said he hopes Malaysia's participants, who will compete against countries from over 60 countries across 21 skill categories, will give their best and bring home gold medals. The government will conduct a comprehensive assessment of the progressive wage policy by the end of this year or early next year to evaluate its effectiveness in raising workers' wages. Economy Minister Akmal Nasrullah Mohamed Nasir said the policy is currently in the implementation phase and is scheduled to conclude at the end of 2027, making the assessment important in determining the government's next course of action.
1: Dasar gaji progresif memang dalam pelaksanaan ketika ini. 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
0: He told a press conference after the Ministry of Economy's monthly assembly in Putrajaya yesterday. At the same event, the economy minister said the rise in global oil prices will not disrupt the country's development plans under Budget 2027. Akmal Nasrullah said next year's national development expenditure will proceed as planned, even though the government's needs to address the impact of rising global oil prices on subsidies and the country's fiscal space.
1: Kalau kita tengok dari segi pergerakan harga Brent sebagai contoh, perubahan itu boleh berlaku disebabkan beberapa perkara yang masih tidak menentu. 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
0: In other news, technical and vocational education and training TVET graduates may have something to look forward to in Budget 2027. With Human Resources Minister Datuk Sri R. Ramanan suggesting that a positive announcement could be in store for them next month. Datuk Sri R. Ramanan declined to elaborate, saying the announcement should be made by Prime Minister Datuk Sri Anwar Ibrahim.
2: Yang naik dengan dia sekali adalah gaji. 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
0: He was speaking at the 17th convocation of the Centre for Instructor and Advanced Skill Training in Putrajaya yesterday. Smart city development must go beyond technology and digitalisation, with innovation ultimately serving the needs and well-being of communities. Housing and Local Government Minister Nga Kor Ming said genuine urban transformation could only be achieved when technology, policy and human values converge to address the real needs of communities. He described technology as the enabler of safer, healthier, more equitable and more livable communities. Nga said this is in his keynote address at the opening of Tomorrow City Shanghai 2026 yesterday. The combination of artificial intelligence and geospatial technology could help authorities predict flood risks and provide early warnings to communities. Deputy Communications Minister Tony Ching said the technology has the potential to benefit communities across the ASEAN region.
3: For example, by combining AI with geospatial data, authorities can better predict flood risks, provide earlier warnings to communities, and deploy emergency resources more effectively. These are practical applications that can make a real difference across ASEAN.
0: She said this at the ASEAN Geo AI Fusion 2026, which serves as a talent development platform for young minds across ASEAN to develop AI-based geospatial solutions. Malaysian teams won 6 awards at the event, with local team Grabber crowned overall champions. Still ahead, US denies Sudan Army Chief visa to attend UN General Assembly. On the foreign front, the United States has refused to issue a visa to Sudan's army chief, Abdel Fattah al-Burhan, preventing him from addressing the UN General Assembly in New York. Sources told AFP that Washington conditioned the visa on Burhan accepting a 3-month truce in Sudan, which his government rejected. The US State Department said neither Sudan's army nor the paramilitary rapid support forces represent legitimate constitutional governance. UN Secretary General Antonio Guterres expressed deep concern, urging the US to meet its obligations under the UN Headquarters Agreement. Elsewhere, Indian Prime Minister Narendra Modi will visit Canada in December as both countries make progress towards a new trade agreement. Canadian Prime Minister Mark Carney said the two sides are targeting mid-December to finalise the deal as bilateral relations continue to improve. Ties between the countries deteriorated after Canada accused India of involvement in the 2023 killing of Sikh activist Hardeep Singh Nijjar, a charge New Delhi denied. Therefore, Carney has pushed to reset relations and expand trade with India. The United States will build 2 major military bases in Greenland under a new agreement with Denmark and Greenland. Speaking at the United Nations General Assembly, US President Donald Trump said the deal would give Washington permanent control over Greenland's security. He said the arrangement would strengthen the US ability to defend North America and Europe, while preventing US adversaries from establishing a military presence or making sensitive investments in Greenland without American approval. Turning to sports, Malaysia won 1 gold medal and 1 bronze medal on the 4th day of the Aichi Nagoya 2026 Asian Games. Karate athlete Adiola Faye Robert won Malaysia's first gold after beating Iran's Fateh Mezara Saeed Abadi 6-4 in the women's under 55kg kumite final. The win also ended Malaysia's 12-year wait for a women's karate gold at the Asian Games. In Wushu, Tan Chong Min won bronze in the women's combined Nanchuan and Nantao event with 19.389 points. Malaysia's men's badminton team have been knocked out of the Aichi Nagoya Asian Games after losing 2-3 to Indonesia in the quarterfinals. Leung Jun Hao had earlier beaten world number 1 Jonathan Christie in 3 games to give Malaysia hope. But Indonesia won the next 2 matches before Aaron Chia and Ti Kai Woon levelled the tie by beating their Indonesian opponents. Malaysia eventually lost the deciding match, ending their chance of a men's team medal and extending the medal drought to 12 years. Finally, Football Association of Malaysia President Dato Abgani Hassan believes Harimau Malaya can reach the 2026 ASEAN Cup final in Indonesia. He said his confidence is based on the quality and capability of the players selected for the tournament, which runs from September 25th to October 5th.

To end the bulletin, a recap of the headlines. Progressive wage policy to undergo comprehensive assessment, and budget 2027 development plans to proceed despite rising oil prices. That concludes the news edited by Putri Rosli. Salam Malaysia Madani.

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Oh, yeah, Whitney Houston, I Have Nothing. Well, lately, a whole lot of daytime parties happening here in Kuala Lumpur. And this song is an overkill already. Everyone sings along to it. But, yeah, it gets the job done. Now, my name is Double E. Good morning, Malaysia. How we doing? 20 minutes past 9. Today is no ordinary Wednesday. Today is actually Energized Day. Energized meaning for those who say, I don't have time to do things I want to do for myself. I don't know why it's all the time going well. Today, set aside some time to do whatever you want and be happy about it. It could involve you wanting to go and have some clay pot chicken rice somewhere. Yeah, maybe. And it's also International Day of Sign Languages. Now, according to the World Federation of the Deaf, okay, there are approximately 72 million people worldwide with a hearing impairment. Now, more than 80% live in developing countries. Collectively, they use more than 300 different sign languages. Now, even different languages, but different signs. Unlike, popular belief, like, they all are the same. No, it's not. Different languages, like, you speak in Spanish, and then you got a different sign for that. You speak in Chinese, different. In English and Malay. Yeah, so I guess some universal sign languages, perhaps, like, I know how to A, B, C, D, the letters. I think I got, I used to be able to, and I forgot. Now I know I love you, I like hug, I care for you, thank you. Things like that, I know how to sign. But to construct the full sentence, I don't think so. I might end up saying the wrong thing and getting myself in trouble. Anyway, this guy

He's a former pro football, as in soccer player. And this one, Mr. Julio Iglesias. Happy birthday, man.

Olivia Dean, man I need. That one goes out to Ileana. Ileana, hi. Good morning. Hopefully everything's okay with you. And you're having a wonderful... this one cannot... bagus. We got all the Aba-Aba engineers here. Today we're talking about issue Jerebu. And of course, issue our age. Because they said that no one here is in the 3 series anymore. Everyone has hit the 4 series. But most of you guys don't look any... older than what? Way past 35. So you guys are good, including me. People say I look young, especially when I get all these e-hailing cars. Like, huh? Betul. Well, the rule is because I'm my beard lah. I color my beard for events and gigs and stuff. I wish if I could let it just gray out. I want like a completely white beard. And then one of my friends, I don't know why I consider him friends, say, "Macha, why? Macha, I want to sell fried chicken." Is it? Say nothing to do with that. Anyways, way back when, today in showbiz, 32 years ago, if you haven't watched this movie, it's one of my all-time favorites. And in 1994, this

It's been 7 years since this incident happened. Climate activist Greta Thunberg, she calls world leaders, how dare you, for not addressing climate change at the UN Climate Action Summit in New York. Yeah, that thing went viral. And I don't know how many of you still use this browser, but on this date in 2002, that's 24 years ago, the first ever public version of Mozilla Firefox was launched on this date. So what do you use now? We all use Google Chrome, lah. That's all I get to say. Other than that, nothing much. Huh? Hey, you know what? I'm still taking in song requests. If you'd like to listen to something, please hit me up. 011-6279-9030. Okay? Okay, let's go a bit. Let's go G1 sikit lah, okay? Okay, sis. This one's for you, sis. Enjoy.

exactly 2 minutes, I shall wrap things up. Anyways, my dear friends, if you are bored at home, you got nothing to do, please download RTM Click right now and you get to select channel Sukan Plus to catch all the Asian Games action live. It's happening now, and I see Nini, who is a friend of mine. She is the anchor, and she's so far I've watched beach volleyball, I've watched badminton, I've watched swimming. So it's like they got highlights, and they take you from one venue to another where to catch all the live action. So download RTM Click right now and watch it. Okay, Asian Games on channel Sukan Plus. Okie dokie, Smokey. It's time for me to head out. But before I do so, I need to share my list of whack facts. I got a whole lot of list of would you rather. But if I asked you this question,

the English language that breaks the I before E rule. Only 44 words actually follow it. Every odd number has an E in it, the letter E. Odd number. 7, 9, 11, 13. Yala. And then a lightning bolt can reach 30,000 degrees Celsius. That's 5 times hotter than the surface of the sun. And the TV was invented 2 years after the sliced bread was invented. They invented a TV after the bread. Wow. And an anthropologist knows of no human society whose kids do not play hide and seek. And last but not least, at first, the penicillin was supposed to be called mole juice. No one would have had it confirmed. And we got the news at 10 coming up. And today, I think it's going to be Otto on Midday Buzz. Before I leave you, I've got a deep thought I would like to share with you, my dear friend. And today's deep thought goes a little something like this. Pay attention. A smooth sea never made a skilled sailor. It's okay, my friend. Yes, a bit of rough patches here and there. We're going to get better at it. We're going to get better at it.

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1: Good morning. It's the 10 a.m. news update. The ringgit opened higher against the US dollar today, supported by easing Brent crude oil prices and geopolitical concerns. At 8 a.m., the ringgit rose to 4.0680 to 4.0765 against the greenback from Tuesday's close of 4.0730 to 4.0775. Meanwhile, Bursa Malaysia opened lower as investors took profits in selected heavyweights, pairing recent gains and amid ongoing US-Iran talks. The FBM KLCI stood at 1,679.31, down 4.19 points. At 9:30 a.m., there were 268 gainers, 276 losers and 356 counters unchanged. Turnover stood at 462.483 million shares, valued at 256.615 million ringgit. Foreign Minister Dato' Sri Mohamed Hassan will lead Malaysia's delegation to the 81st United Nations General Assembly, or UNGA, in New York from September 23rd to 27. There, Malaysia will reaffirm its commitment to multilateralism, international law and a stronger, more effective United Nations. The participation comes as multilateralism faces growing scrutiny and a trust deficit, making collective action increasingly important. This is the third time Dato' Sri Mohamed has led Malaysia's delegation to the UN General Assembly. Red FM radio presenter at Radio Television Malaysia Sarawak Azrani Azmi, 47, died after being found unconscious at his office in Kuching last night. His younger sister, Nur Farah Hana Azmi, said colleagues found him at 8:40 p.m. and rushed him to Sarawak General Hospital. She said Azrani, better known as DJ Zak, did not suffer from any critical illness, although he had high blood pressure. The family is awaiting the post-mortem results to determine the cause of death. His remains are expected to be buried at the Samariang Muslim Cemetery. Malacca police have identified 3,150 personnel for deployment during the upcoming state election, including 1,500 reinforcements from outside the state. Police Chief Dato' Zulkairi Mukhtar said preparations began 3 months ago, including simulations and training. Police are also drawing on the experience of other states that have held elections. And finally, Sri Lanka has sentenced 15 people to prison terms ranging from 200 to 260 years over the 2019 Easter Sunday attacks. A three-member High Court trial at Bar delivered the final verdict, with the defendants' properties also ordered to be confiscated. And the news was edited by Oliver During. Salam Malaysia Madani.

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playing the widest selection of music right here on Tracks Midday Buzz with me, Otto. Good morning, Malaysia. It's a lovely Wednesday, 23rd of September. You're halfway through the week, technically, but mentally, some of us are still loading Monday. So if you're working right now, good on you. If you're in traffic, it's okay. Be patient. I've got a great selection of music for you. Or if you're pretending to work at home, it's okay. I can never try to work at home. Never. It was just like, I can see the bed. I'm like, should I work or should I sleep? Well, anyway, have a great day so far, and make sure that you check out the API Index before you head out, all right? So you're in the right place right now. Tracks Midday Buzz. We have a special interview later on after 11 a.m. news, so don't go anywhere. We've got more great music lined up like this one. David Gray, Babylon, right here on Tracks. Good morning, Malaysia.

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James Blunt with a song called 1973. We're getting time to 30 minutes past 10. Good morning, Malaysia. Now, quick news update, what you need to know for now. The Melaka State Assembly is expected to be dissolved today, paving the way for the state election. The election will have to take place within 60 days, and we all have to wait for, of course, the authorities to tell us from when starts. All right, but aside from that, Prime Minister Anwar Ibrahim is in Shanghai today for Work Skills Shanghai 2026. And if you didn't know, Malaysia has 22 participants competing in 21 skill categories, with the country aiming for the first gold medal at the prestigious competition, of course. Nah. And locally, the big conversation continues to be haze. And looking at the situation now, as of 10:30, it seems that 13 areas in Malaysia are experiencing unhealthy air quality right now. Seven are recording good level readings. Now let's take a look at the good ones for now. We have in Terengganu, Kuala Terengganu records good level readings. We have Besut as well. In Perlis, Kanga is experiencing good air quality. Pahang as well, in Indramayu, Kuantan, Langkawi in Kedah, Pahang in Temerloh, and also Jerantut experiencing good air quality over there. Yeah, so there you go. Here in Kuala Lumpur, 79. And looking at the what do you call this? Cuaca weather and the temperatures. It's 29, but it feels like it's going 40. And mind you, since the El Nino is already upon us, but it's not in full force as of yet. So I just want to remind you guys, make sure that your house is well prepared to experience the heat wave, which is going to experience quite a couple of 4 months starting from today as well. So yeah, make sure you get in touch with Met Malaysia as well. Find out the weather outlook on every day. So anyway, stick around. We've got more great music like this one. Dua Lipa, Training Season, right here on Tracks.

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Tyler with the song called Truth or Dare right here on Trax FM Midday Buzz with me, Otto. All right, some money people. Let's talk about some market updates. So Bursa Malaysia closed higher yesterday with the FBMK LCI gained about 16.56 points, almost 1% to 1,683.50. So market breadth was positive too as well, with 678 gainers compared with 458 losers. Trading volume value came in about 3.15 billion ringgit. So that's good as well. And this morning, the ringgit opened slightly stronger against the US dollar at around 4 ringgit and 6 cent. And Brent crude oil was around 99.25 US dollars over there, a barrel. So yeah, stocks up, ringgit is up as well. Now, if you only had your bank account balance up as well, that would be also a great advantage as well.

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Stick around for the news, and then I'll be back after with the interview feature of the day. To know more, you got to stay in touch with us right here on Trax. For now, Galantis.

0: Tracks FM. Good morning, it's Stella with the World News at 11. The United States has refused to issue a visa to Sudan's army chief, Abdel Fattah al-Burhan, preventing him from addressing the UN General Assembly in New York. Sources told AFP that Washington conditioned the visa on Burhan accepting a three-month truce in Sudan, which his government rejected. The U.S. State Department said neither Sudan's army nor the paramilitary rapid support forces represent legitimate constitutional governance. UN Secretary General Antonio Guterres expressed deep concern, urging the U.S. to meet its obligations under the UN headquarters agreement. France has reiterated Paris's support for holding elections in Palestinian territories during a meeting with Israeli and Palestinian civil society organizations. French Foreign Minister Jean-Noël Barrot said this on the sidelines of the United Nations General Assembly in New York.
1: There is no better way for the Palestinian people to prevent annexation, to get rid of Hamas, and to achieve self-determination than this, a ballot. A ballot is stronger than a bullet. And the Palestinian people has the right to express itself and to vote. So let us all dedicate ourselves to this goal, Palestinian elections now.
0: On a related note, the UK is fully committed to the 20-point plan for peace in Gaza. British Prime Minister Andy Burnham expressed support for a two-state solution and an end to the suffering in Gaza.
2: Israel's right to exist and to security is non-negotiable. We recognise that always. So too is Palestinian statehood and the rights of Palestinians to live in safety and security. At this critical juncture, we must all step up our support for a two-state solution and an end to the suffering in Gaza. The UK is fully committed to the 20-point plan for peace in Gaza. We commend the...
0: He was speaking during a West Asia peace meeting alongside leaders and top officials from France, Canada and Saudi Arabia on the sidelines of the United Nations General Assembly in New York. Separately, Burnham also said the G20 Club of Wealthy Nations would work on developing AI safety standards under the UK's presidency in 2027.
3: And we will work towards agreeing a single set of global principles and standards to ensure the transparency and access we need to increase our preparedness and to ensure that AI development is safe. But we will not play Russia's game of trading escalatory rhetoric. Unlike Russia, we do not seek confrontation. Instead, we will be prepared but not panic, clear-eyed but cool-headed and unflinching in defending our people and our allies.
0: Turkish President Recep Tayyip Erdogan has condemned attacks on commercial vessels in the Black Sea, regardless of whether Russia or Ukraine is responsible. Addressing the UN General Assembly, Erdogan said such attacks were unacceptable as drone strikes on commercial shipping have increased in recent months. Turkey said 226 civilian and commercial vessels have been attacked since the Russia-Ukraine war began, with more than 70% of the attacks occurring this year. Elsewhere, Moldova's parliament has approved a 60-day state of emergency in the energy and water sectors as the country faces rising fuel prices and severe drought. The emergency to begin on Saturday will allow authorities to respond quickly to possible disruptions to energy, fuel and water supplies. Prime Minister Vasile Tofan described the combined impact of the Middle East and Ukraine wars alongside the drought as a perfect storm for the country. Authorities said water levels in the Dniester and Prut rivers have fallen sharply, threatening drinking water supplies. Finally, scientists have identified a new species of wildcat in Bolivia, the first brand new feline species discovered in more than 100 years. The tiny cat named the Tilcayo lives in Yungas Cloud Forest and weighs just 3 to 4 pounds, which is smaller than a house cat. Genetic testing confirmed it is a distinct species after scientists initially thought it was a northern tiger cat. Researchers said little is known about the elusive animal, including its population, diet and behaviour, raising concerns about its conservation. And that concludes the news, edited by Putri Rosli. Salam, Malaysia Madani.

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0: What really matters to Malaysians? 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
1: 15 minutes past 11. Good morning, Malaysia. Auto here with you up till 3 p.m. today. And today's What Matter interview is with a special guest, Ahmad Azimir Abdul Manaf. He's the Project Director of Events and Experiences, Malaysia Green Technology and Climate Change Corporation, MGTC. And we're talking about Race Towards Net Zero, Action Beyond Boundaries. Thank you very much for coming here into studio.
2: Thank you for having me.
1: Now, you've been in this industry for quite some time, especially in the economy side of the whole thing as well. So can you tell us a bit about your participation in IGEM in this, and how has it been annually since 2010?
2: Right. Thank you. IGEM, International Green Technology Exhibition and Conference, has been running since 2010. So this year will be our 17th edition. Having this event. So this year team is Race Towards Net Zero, Action Beyond Boundaries. What we are trying to focus is that the emphasis is on action. So it's beyond making commitments. We no longer want to commit that we will not throw rubbish. We are committed in regards to our net zero in 2050. So this year, the emphasis on action. So we want people to come to IGEM and explore and ask what technology is available. Mm-hmm. What can I invest in? What can my company do to reduce energy costs? How can businesses become more competitive but adopting green technology
1: yep.
2: and green practices. Mm-hmm. Yeah. So IGEM this year, we are targeting over 22.5 billion in business leads, 60,000 visitors, 450 exhibitors from around 50 countries. So the participants and the visitors from 50 countries. Mm-hmm. So we want IGEM to be a place where people come not just to look at green technology, but also to do business, find solutions, make connection and take action.
1: Exactly. Because looking at the theme for this year, it seems that Race Towards Net Zero, Action Beyond Boundaries. I think using the word race, it's kind of immediate action. Is there anything message behind that?
2: Yes. Race is because we feel that we do not have the luxury of time anymore mm-hmm. to take action. So that's the reason why we wanted to emphasize the race. We do not have time. Action Beyond Boundaries. Here, boundaries means several things. So boundaries between countries, boundaries between government and businesses, boundaries between industries, and climate change doesn't stop at boundaries. We have seen it now with the haze coming from our neighboring country. So climate change doesn't stop at borders. Solution cannot be either. Solution can come from all over the place. So our important message here is this: we need to move from commitment to implementation, and race to net zero is not a race by one country or one company can win alone. So it requires partnership from borders, across borders, sectors, and different industries.
1: And that's great. You have 50 countries participating. You have a lot of participants in terms of businesses as well. The cooperation is magnanimous. And I love to see what kind of innovations do they have in the exhibitions as well. It's one of the things which I look forward to as well. What kind of technologies that can help my business in terms of how to reduce my expenditure in terms of carbon emission, how much I can save towards it. So this is the best place for you to participate. And even if you're just a normal layman person, if you want to know more about how technology is moving and progressing as well in Malaysia and how we can take action towards making sure that we take care of our climate because we're living in one of the oldest tropical rainforests in the world, and we must take care of it. If you want to know more or you want to have a little chit-chat with us as well, you can do so. We are live on TikTok, so if you want to, you can just leave a little message down there or just give us a call at 03-2282-5491 or 03-2282-4746. We're talking about

0: matching. So we provide that platform whereby innovators can attract investments. And then they will be able to grow their businesses in regards to achieving optimization in production and also adopting green practices. iGEM Business Matching is also undertaken by MIDA and MyTrade to facilitate investment and export opportunities. So there are many opportunities available at iGEM. However, KLSS complements this by bringing together policymakers, thought leaders and decision makers to discuss about policies and strategies required to accelerate the transition and the action. So we have the business part and we have the thought leadership part. So that complements each other. So the main thing is green economy or green practices is not a niche economy. It must become a mainstream economy.
1: Mm-hmm.
0: So that's the ultimate objective of iGEM and KLSS.
1: Now, how can platforms actually... Oh, wait. What are the key sectors expected at this year's edition?
0: Okay. So we have a few repeating sectors, but we also have new things that we are introducing this year.
1: Mm-hmm.
0: So the things that you are able to see at iGEM this year are renewable energy, energy efficiency and storage, mobility, electric, hydrogen, emerging technology, circular economy, waste and resource management. And however, this year, we are also introducing a sustainable lifestyle hall. Because
1: sustainable lifestyle hall.
0: Yes.
1: All right. What can you expect there?
0: So when people come to iGEM, they would always expect to see solar power, mobility and all that.
1: Mm-hmm.
0: But they don't realize, a lot of people don't realize sustainability is beyond that. So it's also what we wear, what we eat and all of that. So this year, we'll be introducing Sustainable Lifestyle Hall, whereby people will be able to see what are the consumer products that are also contributing to the sustainability efforts. So we can see participation from companies like L'Oreal, Siti Khadijah, some of these local companies, Fujifilm, The Body Shop. So these are the companies that are making a mark in sustainability effort and green practices.
1: Mm-hmm. So how many companies, local companies, are participating in this year's event?
0: Okay. As of to date, we have beyond 450 companies participating, 460 companies. So with that numbers, we are looking about 60% are local companies and 40% from international companies.
1: Wow. All right. So how can platforms such as, you know, iGEM and KLSS actually help accelerate climate action at the regional level?
0: Okay. ASEAN is a very rapid growing region. However, we have common challenges. Energy demand, urbanization, waste, transport, climate resilience. But with all this, but there are also enormous opportunities from all the nations. So iGEM provide a physical or marketplace or a platform for solution and partnerships. Many stakeholders from various sectors, from the policymakers to the businesses, can come together and have that matchmaking.
1: Mm-hmm.
0: KLSS provide that thought leadership and policy platform. So we want Malaysia not only to take the lead in about green transition, but to be a place whereby the region can come together to find solution and partners.
1: Yeah.
0: That's the reason why iGEM is called iGEM. It's international event rather than a national event.
1: It is. Well, if you're wondering, today we're talking to Ahmad Azimir Abdul Manaf. He's the Project Director of Events and Experiences at Malaysia Green Technology and Climate Change Corporation, MGTC, towards this topic, which is Race Towards Net Zero, Action Beyond Boundaries. We're talking also about the iGEM exhibition, which is going to happen on the 7th to the 9th of October at the KL Convention Centre. 13 days from now, of course. So if you have any questions, you can log on to our TikTok account live right now. You can give us a message over there, or just, you know, give us a call at 03-2282-5491 or 03-2282-4746. A lot more questions to ask our guests here today. I'm very interested to know what else are we contributing in the environment now, since we started off like 2 years ago.

0: building policies, building bridges towards, you know, making this, which is happening today, action that needs to be done. As we're seeing, we're having a super El Nino, which is going to last for a couple of months. So there are many things that we need to do and many things we need to delve into as a whole ASEAN to make sure that we take care of our land and also our families as well. So yeah, stick around. We've got more questions right here on Trax FM with regards to this topic, which is race towards net zero, action beyond boundaries. We're going to take a short break.
1: What really matters to Malaysians? 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
1: And today, we have a special guest in the studio, Ahmad Azimir Abdul Manaf. He's the Project Director of Events and Experiences, Malaysia Green Technology and Climate Change Corporation, MGTC. We're talking about Race Towards Net Zero Action Beyond Boundaries, which is happening this 7th to 9th of October. It's called the International Green Tech and Eco Products Exhibition and Conference Malaysia, as well as KLSS as well. So, yeah. If you want to know more, you can log on to their website right now. But anyway, moving on to further questions over here, Mr. Azimir. So how do IGM and KLSS actually ensure that the benefits of the green economy also reach local businesses and young generation? How has it been so far?
2: All right. So for businesses, for IGM, it's relatively quite straightforward. So they will come to IGM to find out about solar powers, about improving energy efficiency, undertaking carbon management. However, more importantly for SMEs, the main question that they need to address and will be interested to find out is how much would it cost?
1: Yeah.
2: Where do I get the financing? Who can help me to embark on this journey?
1: Yeah.
2: So green transition, green practices must be accessible, not just available. So at IGEM, we as a platform, we provide this solution whereby we have participation from various stakeholders, from financial institutions, from solar power makers, innovators and all that. So IGM provide that platform whereby you will be able to find answers to these questions. In MGTC alone, we also have our section. We would also be able to share about My Hijau Ecosystem, which is about green procurement, green incentive, financing programs, capacity building, which is also very important. So MGTC describe My Hijau, which is the procurement system, about government green recognition platform. So it recognizes certified green products and services and connect them to consumers and procurers.
1: Yep.
2: For young people, it's also very important. So we want young people to come and experience IGEM and not only talk about environmental awareness. So we want them to come and discover and talk about green jobs, renewable energy, energy management, ESG, carbon accounting, circular economy. So all of this. So green transition or green practices also involve job transition. We need young Malaysians to come and see sustainability not only as something that they study in university, not as a program, but also an area whereby they can build their career and business.
1: Yeah. You can expand your knowledge in terms of green technology under one roof for 3 days. Yeah, 7th to 9th of October.
2: Right, 3 days.
1: And you can learn more, just like how Azimir just said. If you want to know about financing, we have the organizations there, the partners and exhibitors there as well. So with regards to that, sponsors and also industry players, could you share about that a little bit more?
2: Okay, Race Toward Net Zero or Achieving Net Zero by 2015 is not the responsibility of the government alone. So it requires various participation from different stakeholders. So this is where the support from our sponsors and industry players come into IGEM. So we have corporates, financial institutions, technology companies, international partners, SMEs, government agencies. So all these stakeholders are participating not just because they see this as commercial opportunities, and not it's also beyond that. It's also their responsibility, and it has gone beyond their CSR activities.
1: Yep.
2: So they are helping the nation to build an ecosystem for the green economy.
1: And it's not simple, ladies and gentlemen. It's not simple, because when it comes to other nations as well, we have to cooperate with their laws as well and their cultures as well. As you can see here in Malaysia, we have lots of cultures, you know, converging in one under one roof, and you can see all kinds of policies that are being done, the attitudes towards green technology, how important it is, and all that. So yeah, head over to igem.my to find out more. You can get the brochure, find out more details as well. All right, so aside from that, Mr. Azimir, IGM focuses on strongly on technology and business opportunities, right? So how does KLSS actually complement the overall agenda?
2: Okay. So IGM is the platform that provides the solution. So you can come and discover the technology, the products, the business matching and investment. Kuala Lumpur Sustainability Summit, KLSS, is where you come and sit down and discuss how we can scale the solution.
1: Yeah.
2: So KLSS is more about policy, leadership, dialogue and strategy. So IGM brings the solution on the table while KLSS brings the decision maker to the table.
1: Mm-hmm.
2: Yeah. So KLSS would also happen the 3 days of IGM, 7 to 9. So the 3 days conversation would cover everything from climate action, natural-related risk, to energy transition, sustainable financing, adaptation, social equity, and youth-led action.
1: Yeah.
2: So we would be able, participant can come and join the discussion and listen from experts from Petronas, Tenaga Nasional Berhad, UK Climate Change Committee. So we have also international delegates, Global Climate Change and Health Alliance, Control Union Malaysia, UNICEF. So these are some of those speakers that we'll be inviting. And also a special feature at KLSS this year, mm-hmm, is we are going to have in conversation with National Steward, with His Royal Highness Rajamuda Selangor.
1: Wow.
2: So he'll be discussing about leadership in and stewardship in environmental matters, mm-hmm, and sustainability.
1: Oh, that's great.
2: Mm.
1: Now, for those who are first time probably joining the event, what is your take on that? How do you advise those who are first timers?
2: Okay. So for first timers joining us in IGM this year, what we want you to come in and take away from IGEM is what green technology looks like, how it can affect or assist your business, what Malaysia is doing on energy transition, what opportunity exists for entrepreneurs, and what jobs are emerging. So, but more importantly, you do not have to be a climate expert to come to IGEM. So we create the awareness, we share the information, we look at the opportunities. And IGEM is an instrument of national transformation. Right. So it helps Malaysia to turn policy into projects, technology into adoption, investment into economic activity, innovation to commercialization.
1: That's great. So if you've just tuned in, we're talking to Ahmad Azimir Abdul Manaf. He's the Project Director of Events and Experiences, Malaysia Green Technology and Climate Change Corporation, MGTC. Now, looking ahead for MGTC to the government's budget to be tabled in next month, October, what are some of the key areas or measures you hope to see that could further support Malaysia's green technology and net zero agenda?
2: This is a very interesting question. But however, from MGTC perspective, we believe that there are areas that we would like to see continued attention in Budget 2027.
1: And what is that?
2: Okay. First of all, policy certainty, because we want to see continuity and enhancement of green technology incentives.
1: Okay.
2: So businesses would like to see that. So they would like to have some certainties in regards to the incentives, because they need confidence in the incentive when they make long-term investments.
1: Yeah.
2: Okay. So secondly is financing. So the technology has already existing, but the upfront investment can be quite high, especially for SMEs.
1: Yeah.
2: So we would like to see enhancement of green financing mechanism.
1: Okay. Looking at incentives like, for example, the 2,000 ringgit that has been given to those who first-time buyers for, I think it's scooters or something like that, the incentives. So you're hoping that there'll be a continuation of that as well.
2: Correct. So that is mostly for consumers, but more importantly for businesses.
1: Businesses as well.
2: So that's also very important. I think the other thing that we might want to focus is there should be something on investing in people. So green technology and green practices create opportunities or business opportunities, but they would also require people with the right skills and knowledge. So there is a need of capacity building, and we hope that something in the budget will be able to enhance this part as well.
1: Is there any emerging like jobs with regards to green technology that has been, you know, implemented already? Any examples?
2: Plenty. There are plenty. So we are looking at, for example, EV. The easiest example is EV. As you can see, over the past couple of years in Malaysia, EV has exploded. So we see many EVs on the ground. So there are opportunities in regards to creating what you call charging stations, for example. Yeah. Mm. So solar power is also one of the other sectors that are also growing. Circular economy, for example, is also very important. And also businesses nowadays would also be concerned in regards to their waste management.
1: Yes.
2: Yeah. So they do not want to be just throwing waste into the rivers or what you call drains.
1: Yeah.
2: So they need technology whereby they will be able to reduce their waste and
1: be more
2: sustainable. Dispose them responsibly.
1: Yes, responsibly. Yeah. Now, before we let Richard go, it seems that we have pressing time right now. From the perspective of green technology business and investors, what kind of incentives or financing support or policy measures would you like to see in this year's budget to help, you know, accelerate the adoption and also of green technologies here in Malaysia?
2: Okay. So if we are looking specifically from the perspective of businesses, I think three things that matters most are incentives, financing, and market access. So for incentive, we would like to see the continuation of programs like Green Investment Tax Allowance, GITA, and Green Investment Tax Exemption, GITE. So these programs under the current arrangement will run until the end of 2026. So we hope that there's is some sort of continuation of these incentives. For financing, we see we need to see mechanism that makes it easier and more affordable for companies, especially SMEs, to invest in energy efficiency, renewable energy, sustainable mobility, waste management, like I mentioned before. And third is market access. We want Malaysia companies to become regional champions, to explore new business opportunities, new markets. So we need to create opportunities for them to demonstrate and scale their solution, starting from Malaysia and go beyond the borders. So those are the three things that we see that matters most for businesses.
1: Well, thank you very much. We've been talking to Ahmad Azimir Abdul Manaf, the Project Director, Events and Experiences, Malaysia Green Technology and Climate Change Corporation, MGTC, talking about race towards net zero action beyond boundaries. Now, if you want to know more on the events which is happening on the 7th and 9th of October, log on to igem.my to find out more. You have brochures. I'm looking at it right now. Daily topics on the 7th October is policy, finance, and compliance. That's something which I find interesting. So if you are a first-timer heading over there, make sure that you register yourself before going in as well. There's no walk-ins, right?
2: There's no walk-in. For IGEM, it's free entry. You just need to register. However, for Kuala Lumpur Sustainability Summit, there is an entry, a fee that is required. However, there are many, many discounts, many tiered discounts that you can apply for to attend KLSS.
1: And especially for booth exhibitors packages as well. You can find out from that website as well. Yeah. Well, anyway, thank you so much for coming to the studio. And for those who are online as well, from our Facebook to our TikTok, thank you so much for joining the live session. All right. So we're going to go for a short break before we bring you the news. And then, of course, will be the third hour of Tracks Midday Buzz. For now, I have Hijau, requested by our guest here today, Dato' Zainal Abidin, right here on Tracks. Good morning, Malaysia.

0: scanso di Beagle per scarico da Chapalina.
1: That it's a crook. Well, I'm not a crook. I've earned everything I've got.

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Good afternoon. Salam Malaysia Madani. This is Aida Tahir with the news update at noon. Malaysia is positioning technical and vocational education and training at the center of its industrial policy, making it a key instrument of economic transformation to build a highly skilled and well-paid workforce. Prime Minister Datuk Sri Anwar Ibrahim said the strategy forms a core part of the nation's push to transition to a high-growth, high-value economy as it expands into chip design, artificial intelligence, green technology and agri-food. Meanwhile, Malaysia and China are strengthening strategic cooperation in the transport sector through the signing of a Memorandum of Understanding, or MOU, of transport cooperation. In a statement today, the Ministry of Transport said the MOU was signed following a bilateral meeting between Transport Minister Anthony Lok and his Chinese counterpart Liu Wei during Lok's official visit to Beijing. The MOU establishes a formal framework for bilateral strategic cooperation covering land, rail, maritime and air transport, as well as the logistics sector. The Immigration Department, or JIM, has busted a transport service for suspected illegal immigrants with the arrest of 53 passengers and 7 drivers in a special operation in Kajang and Putrajaya. In a statement today, JIM said the operation team intercepted and detained 7 vans carrying many foreign passengers on September 21st. JIM said none of the foreign drivers possessed valid travel documents or passes. Now, personnel from the People's Volunteer Corps, or RELA, assisted the Department of Wildlife and National Parks, or Perhilitan, in setting up a tiger trap in Kampung Takong, Posporo, following a tiger attack that claimed the life of an Orang Asli resident last Monday. According to a Facebook post by RELA Sungai Siput North District Office, several members were deployed to assist Perhilitan to help ensure the safety of local residents and address the threat posed by the animal. And finally, the Recording Industry Association of Malaysia has called on the government to establish a special fund under Budget 2027 to promote Malaysian music in international markets, helping local industry players explore new markets and increase their income. Its chairman, Rosmin Hashim, said such support was important to expand the reach of local music globally, particularly as the industry's growth is increasingly driven by digital platforms. And that concludes the bulletin prepared by Alif Haris. Stay tuned for the main news coming up on Prime at 1. Salam Malaysia Madani.

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0: 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Yeah.

0: What is a green home? 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

Billie Eilish, Wildflower, bringing the time to 15 minutes past 12. Good afternoon, Malaysia Otto here with you now. What's on? Well, if you're looking for something to do this week, there's plenty of things happening, all right? So we have the Citra Warna Speed Festival, which is happening today until the 4th of October at Putrajaya. And there's also the Malaysia International Craft Fair starting tomorrow at the Kuala Lumpur Craft Complex. And this weekend, we've got the MV 2026 Food Festival at MITIC. That's MITIC, the Malaysian Tourism Information Centre. Plus the Borneo Arts Festival in Labuan. So, meanwhile, the Autumn Music and Cultural Festival also takes over Sungai Wang Plaza starting from Friday to Sunday as well. So, basically, your weekend excuse is all sorted out. Now, all you just need to do is just head over there and have fun.

0: Just a quick heads up. Starting August 26th, the new Cybersecurity Act 2024, or Act 854, is now in action. It's all about keeping our online world safer. So, if you spot a cybersecurity issue, big or small, here's the deal. 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

Nelly Furtado, I'm Like a Bird, right here on Tracks. 29 minutes past 12. Good afternoon, Malaysia. All to here with you. Now, bullying should never, oh my goodness, be treated as a tradition or a form of discipline or anything sign of a leadership at all. And that's the message from the Prime Minister's Department saying that she says a zero bullying figure doesn't necessarily mean bullying has disappeared. So that's why the government has set up the Anti-Bullying Tribunal, aimed not only at taking action against bullies, but also at supporting victims, guiding perpetrators, and also, yes, ensuring complaints are handled quickly. No. According to Minister in the Prime Minister's Department, Dato' Sri Azalina Uthman, said that students, they are reminded, if you see someone being bullied, don't stay silent at all. And if you're being bullied yourself, don't be afraid to speak up, all right? So under the Anti-Bullying Act 2026, which come into force on March 1st, tackling bullying is shared responsibility, including parents, when it involves, you know, everyone aged 18 and below.

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0: 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Lunchtime Vibes, we got you.

0: Duran Duran with the song called The Ordinary World right here on Tracks. Stick around, we've got the news coming up at the top of the hour, and that will be our song request segment. And all you have to do is either send me a WhatsApp right now or head over to our TikTok account and let us know what song you'd like to listen to. As long as I have it, then I'll play it, of course. And if I don't, well, I'll play a different alternative song. So head to it right now.
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Assalamualaikum. Good afternoon. Salam Malaysia Madani. This is Aida Tahir with Prime at 1 p.m. The headlines: Malaysia puts Tibet at center of industrial policy for economic transformation, and two directors of NGO Mandiri Development Center detained over money laundering investigation. And other news in full. Malaysia is placing technical and vocational education and training, or TVET, at the centre of its industrial policy to build a highly skilled and better paid workforce. Prime Minister Datuk Sri Anwar Ibrahim said the strategy supports Malaysia's shift towards a high growth, high value economy, including in chip design, artificial intelligence, green technology and agri-food. Speaking at the World Skills Conference 2026 in Shanghai, China, he said the TVET 2.0 reform aims to strengthen collaboration between industry and training institutions, while expanding training in areas such as semiconductors, AI and renewable energy. Under the National Semiconductor Strategy, Malaysia aims by 2030 to secure 500 billion ringgit in semiconductor investments and train or upskill 60,000 highly skilled Malaysian engineers. Meanwhile, police have opened an investigation into NGO Mandiri Development Centre, Sdn. Berhad, and arrested two of its directors. Inspector General of Police Tan Sri Muhammad Khalid Ismail said the two men were arrested at 3:53 p.m. yesterday by the Anti-Money Laundering Criminal Investigation Team at Bukit Aman. They were detained to assist investigations under the Anti-Money Laundering, Anti-Terrorism Financing and Proceeds of Unlawful Activities Act 2001. The investigation began on September 10th, following a police report over funds received by the company between 2024 to 2020 and 2026, suspected to be proceeds from unlawful activities. Police will investigate the holding, transfer and use of funds, including their deposits and withdrawals. The Immigration Department busted a transport service suspected of ferrying illegal immigrants, arresting 53 passengers and 7 drivers in Kajang and Putrajaya. 7 vans carrying foreign passengers were intercepted on September 21st. 6 were driven by 5 Bangladeshis and 1 Indonesian, while the 7th was driven by and owned by a Malaysian. The foreign drivers had no valid travel documents or passes, and some were using probationary driving licenses. They were allegedly paid 1,600 to 1,800 ringgit a month, while passengers reportedly paid about 100 ringgit monthly for the service. The 53 passengers, comprising Indonesians, Bangladeshis and a Myanmar national aged between 18 and 59, were sent to the Putrajaya Immigration Depot. The van owners are being tracked down to assist investigations. And in other news, Foreign Minister Datuk Sri Muhammad Hassan will lead Malaysia's delegation to the 81st United Nations General Assembly in New York from September 23rd to the 27th. There, Malaysia will reaffirm its commitment to multilateralism, international law and a stronger, more effective United Nations. Malaysia's permanent representative to the UN, Datuk Nazira Osman, said the participation comes as multilateralism faces growing scrutiny and a trust deficit, making collective action increasingly important. Now, domestic tourism expenditure rose 12.3% to 32.8 billion ringgit in the second quarter of 2026 from 29.2 billion ringgit a year earlier, reflecting resilient demand for domestic travel. The Department of Statistics Malaysia said the number of domestic visitors also increased 4.3% to 76.9 million. Visiting relatives and friends remained the main purpose of domestic travel, accounting for 44.1%, followed by shopping and holidays.
Now an update on the haze situation in Sarawak. 13 areas in the state recorded unhealthy air pollutant index or API readings as of noon. The highest reading was recorded in IPD Serian at 185. This was followed by Sri Aman at 180, Kuching 177 and Samarahan at 172. Unhealthy readings were also recorded in Bintulu, Sarike and Cebu districts. Coming up, U.S. sanctions target Iranian airlines after flight cancellations reported. And now moving on to foreign news. The tighter U.S. sanctions aimed at crippling Iran's aviation sector took effect Wednesday after Washington vowed to shut down Iranian carriers and punish businesses dealing with them. Iranian media reported that flights to Baghdad and Muscat would be cancelled, while other routes would remain unaffected. The measures will follow earlier aviation sanctions and Treasury Secretary Scott Bessent's threat of an economic D-Day to pressure Tehran after military efforts to end the West Asia war stalled. Iran's aviation authorities are also reportedly discussing plans to reroute Baghdad flights to Najaf in Iraq, a major destination for Iranian pilgrims. Meanwhile, UN Secretary General Antonio Guterres says support for a two-state solution must go beyond words as Israeli settlement activity in the occupied Palestinian territories accelerates. Speaking on the sidelines of the 81st UN General Assembly in New York, he warned that developments in the West Bank and Gaza are undermining prospects for a viable Palestinian state. Guterres said expanding Israeli settlements violate international law, while planned construction in the E1 corridor could further undermine a contiguous Palestinian state. He affirmed that lasting peace requires two states based on pre-1967 borders with Jerusalem as the shared capital. Now in entertainment, country singer Ella Langley's Choosin' Texas has broken the record for the most weeks at number one on the US Billboard Hot 100. The song topped the chart for 23 weeks, surpassing Mariah Carey's Christmas hit, All I Want for Christmas Is You. Released in October, the song's chart position is based on streaming, radio play and sales. The 27-year-old Alabama native celebrated the achievement in a video posted on Instagram. And now on to sports. Malaysia won the karate men's kata team bronze at the Aichi Nagoya Asian Games after beating Vietnam 3-2 at Toyohashi Gymnasium. The trio of Mukhris Mazlan, Muhammad Hasnil Henry and Muhammad Aikal Asmadi delivered a strong performance to edge their Vietnamese rivals. Formed just 2 months ago, the partnership had earlier beaten Kuwait 5-0 in the semi-finals. It was Malaysia's third karate bronze today after Thevendran Kalyanasundaram and H. Surya Sankar also finished third in their respective kumite events. Meanwhile, China's 13-year-old swimmer Yu Zidi is closing in on a hat-trick of Asian Games golds after posing the fastest qualifying time in the women's 400-metre individual medley. Yu clocked 4 minutes 39.43 seconds in the heats, finishing 0.36 seconds ahead of Japan's Mio Narita. She has already won gold in the 200-metre butterfly and 200-metre individual medley this week, both in Games record times. Her teammates say her stunning success is no longer a surprise, with Yu shaping up as a future star of Chinese swimming. She became the youngest medalist in World Championships her history last year, winning bronze at just 12. And finally in football, Germany coach Jürgen Klopp has promised a new approach as the four-time world champions begin their latest bid for a maiden Nations League title. Klopp, back in management for the first time since leaving Liverpool in 2024, addressed Germany fans in a video calling himself the new one in charge. The phrase was a nod to his famous normal one introduction when he joined Liverpool, where he spent 9 years. And now to end the bulletin, here's a recap of the headlines. Malaysia puts Tibet at Centre of Industrial Policy for Economic Transformation, and
two directors of NGO Mandiri Development Centre detained over money laundering investigation. And that was the news edited by Oliver Dewing. Thank you for listening. Salam Malaysia Madani.

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If there's a song you want me to play, I'll play it for you. And looking at the 20th Asian Games happening right now, the next game, which will be happening around 2:30, because if you can catch the latest information on our Malaysians who are in action right now at the Asian Games at the Majlis Sukan Negara Malaysia Facebook page right now. So I'm looking at the schedule, and as of now it's 1:23 p.m. at around 1:45 will be the Kumite Karate Sports Events, which is for the women's 50 kilogram final individual, and we'll see Shahmalarani Chandran, which will be in action around 1:45 Malaysian time right now. So you can catch all the action as well on RTM Click, along on the channel Sukan Plus as well. Yeah, which is happening right now. You can check it out. But anyway, let me know what song you'd like to let me play on this hour. And I already have a song list already, but I think I can fit in a few more. So if there's a song you want me to play, let me know through our TikTok Live or also on our WhatsApp account right now. For now, Charlie Puth, How Long, right here in Tracks.

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1: Good morning, good evening, good afternoon, Malaysia. On to here with you up till, 3 p.m. today. And of course, very good mood because Malaysians are still very much in the mood for travel. And that's a good sign because domestic tourism spending jumped 12.3% to 32.8 billion ringgit in the second quarter of this year, compared with 29.2 billion a year earlier. And more Malaysians are traveling too because domestic visitors rose 4.3%. That's 76.9 million. All right. And the number of Malaysians who traveled and stayed at least one night also went up 7.9% because I think people needed just a quick getaway just for now. So where are we going with this? Because when visiting family and friends, that's very important as well. And that's one of the reasons why we're having a jump in terms of tourism domestically. So basically, when Malaysians travel within the country, their spending goes to local hotels, of course, restaurants, shops, attractions, transport, everything, even small businesses as well. And that means more income for businesses, more activity for local economies, and also potential more job opportunities as well. And because spending stays within Malaysia, it helps keep the economy moving, especially in tourism-heavy states and also small towns. So that 32.8 billion ringgit isn't just about holidays anymore. It's about keeping Malaysia moving, yeah? Well, anyway, this next song is going out to, requested by Ai on our WhatsApp, and it says it's dedicated to the late DJ Zach, also known as Azrani Azmi from our sister station, Red FM, who passed away. Condolences to the family.

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I swear. 51 minutes past one. Stay tuned for the news at the top of the hour. And then will be the final hour of Tracks Midday Buzz with me, Otto. So AI is getting smarter. Machines are getting more advanced. But who's going to keep them running? Ah, definitely engineers. Skilled ones, of course, by 2030. Now, of course, we got the our Prime Minister speaking at the World Skills Shanghai 2026 conference. Says that we actually need and best to work together with other companies as well. So instead of training people first and figuring out the jobs later, industries and training institutions need to work together from the start. So yes, it's going to be AI, semiconductor and renewable energy all the way on the TVET 2.0 initiative over there. So if you want to know more, you can log on to the government website over there. For now, we got Jennifer Rush requested by Leung Mei Yi.

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1: Good afternoon. Salam Malaysia Madani. This is Aida Tahir with a 2 p.m. news update. Prime Minister Datuk Sri Anwar Ibrahim has described Malaysia's 22 young competitors at the 48th World Skills Competition in Shanghai, China as the country's pride, stressing that skilled workers are vital to a modern technology-driven economy. He said their participation allows Malaysia to benchmark its standards against the world's best and identify areas for improvement regardless of the results. Malaysia is represented by 22 competitors in 21 skill areas at the competition. Joining about 1,400 participants from over 65 countries. Meanwhile, police arrested 12 suspected drug mules, including a runner, in raids at KLIA and Sepang, seizing cannabis worth 33.4 million ringgit. Selangor Police Chief Datuk Shazli Kahar said the raids between August 28th and September 21st uncovered 418 kilograms of cannabis in 671 packets. The suspects, comprising of one Malaysian and 11 foreigners, were allegedly lured with jobs and tourism packages before being given luggage containing drugs. All are from separate syndicates. The Malaysian suspect is believed to have supplied drugs to the mules since early this year. A former religious and Fardu Ain class or Kafa teacher was fined 2,000 ringgit by the Kuala Krai Magistrates Court in Kelantan for kicking a year 5 pupil in the face, injuring his gums. The court imposed the maximum fine with 4 months jail in default after Abdullah Mustaqim, 33, pleaded guilty to voluntarily causing hurt to the pupil in a classroom on October 23, 2024. Abdullah, who now works as a labourer, supports his wife and 3 young children. And in foreign news, outgoing UN Chief Antonio Guterres is set to host his final climate summit on Wednesday at the UN headquarters in New York. The meeting comes as climate change impacts intensify, from heat waves and wildfires in Europe to severe flooding in Nepal and Tibet. Extreme weather is expected to worsen with an El Niño weather pattern that has tied for the strongest on record. And in sports, Taj Izrin Aiman Taj Madira delivered Malaysia's second gold medal at the Aichi Nagoya Asian Games, winning the Gran Turismo 7 eSports title at Aichi Sky Expo today. The 27-year-old finished runner-up in the first two races before taking pole position in the final to seal the title with 36 points. His victory ended Malaysia's wait for a second goal after karate exponent Adiola Faye Robert opened the country's medal account. And that was the news edited by Oliver During. Salam, Malaysia Madani.

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Good afternoon, Malaysia. Otto here with you now. Haze update for Sarawak, and there's a bit of improvement, but the air still is unhealthy in many areas. As of noon, Lubuk Antu's API dropped to 195, moving out of the very unhealthy category. But Kanawit remains in the very unhealthy zone at 208, despite its reading calming down. Most other monitoring stations are still recording unhealthy levels with Serian, exception of Bario though, with a 74 moderate reading over there. So if you're in affected areas, especially if you're sensitive to haze, maybe it's time to take a little outdoorsy kind of thing out the window, because you have to be indoors and stay well. If you have a sensitive nose just like mine, better stay indoors than going out, all right? So the numbers are moving a bit down, so that's good, but the haze isn't ready to clock out just as of yet.

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1: Good afternoon, Malaysia. Onto here with you now. Forget the usual "what do you want to be when you grow up" question, because the jobs of the future could be things we haven't even heard of yet. Say, for example, prompt engineer. Yes. So according to Sarawak's education minister, says that traditional courses and job titles are no longer enough to prepare, you know, young people for a rapidly changing economy. So he says school counselors need to update their career guidance and also introduce students to emerging fields like satellite technology and IC chip design. The state is also expanding programs like Talent Path Sarawak, which uses a train and place approach to connect skills training with further education and employment. And now that's great as well. For now, Zed Fox's Clarity right here on Tracks. Good afternoon, Malaysia.

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1: Good afternoon, Lakeshore Auto here. Now, only 122 people responded to DBKL's budget survey this year, and now residents group wants to know, can we get more people involved? So the Kuala Lumpur Residents Action and Sustainable Development Association, or KLRA plus SD, is calling on DBKL to set a fixed annual timetable to for public to participate in the budget planning. And the group says residents should know when consultations happen and how to participate and what happens to their suggestions as well. So asking the residents for their views is only the first step. People also want to know what happens to those views after they have been given. Yes, I would also want to know as well.

Jonah and the Black Cards, I Hate Myself for Loving You, right here on Tracks. Good afternoon, Malaysia. Hope you're having a wonderful day so far. And we got the news with Dr. Aida Tahir. And then up next will be Els on Tracks Drive Time. All right, so in the meantime, looking at the air quality in the country, it seems that most record moderate level readings, like here in Kuala Lumpur with a reading of 32 degrees Celsius, but it feels like 36. And it's thunderstorms, so let's keep it that way. Because, yes, if there's wind, there's thunderstorms, hopefully it can just bring down the air quality to somewhere else, or probably just, you know, just bring it down. Well, anyway, I do also hope that our cloud seeding efforts goes well as well. So hopefully during this super El Nino phase that we're going through a couple more months, let's hope that everything goes well for everyone, not only here in Malaysia, but also our neighboring countries. All right, so stick around right here on Tracks. We got the news, and then Els on Tracks Drive Time, right here on Tracks. Leaving you with Niall Horan. Nice to meet you. Right here on Tracks. Good afternoon, Malaysia. Have a wonderful Wednesday.

The sky looks a little hazy today. It's not just your imagination. Air quality in several parts of Malaysia has reached the unhealthy level. So, if you're heading outdoors, especially for exercise or other strenuous activities, it's a good idea to cut down on prolonged outdoor activities and keep an eye on the latest Air Pollution Index or API reading in your area. And if you are particularly sensitive to air pollution, take extra precaution. 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For the latest air quality readings, check the Department of Environment's Air Pollution Index Management System. 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This community message is brought to you by Tracks FM.

0: Good afternoon. Salam Alicia Madani. This is Aida Tahir with the news update at 3 p.m. A roundtable discussion with industry leaders from 21 leading Chinese companies in Shanghai focused on various high-impact sectors, including semiconductors, artificial intelligence and robotics, as Malaysia explores high-value strategic investments. Prime Minister Datuk Seri Anwar Ibrahim said the discussion also touched on the potential of electric vehicles, battery materials, advanced optics, biotechnology, healthcare, specialty chemicals and advanced manufacturing. Meanwhile, the identity of a man whose body was found in an aircraft's landing gear compartment at Kuala Lumpur International Airport, Terminal 2, on August 27th, remains unknown and the remains have yet to be claimed. Selangor Police Chief Datuk Shazli Kahar said police had yet to receive any information that could establish the man's identity. Asked how the man came to be inside the aircraft, Datuk Shazli said the circumstances remained a mystery and was still under investigation. Now, the Sessions Court in Kota Baru today issued an arrest warrant for the owner of a subsidised cooking oil business after he failed to appear before the court to face charges involving the management of records and documents for the controlled item. Judge Nick Habri Muhammad issued the arrest warrant for Pui Tiong Lam, 61, for failing to appear in court for today's prosecution proceedings without a valid reason. Now, psychological well-being should be recognised as a workplace safety and occupational health priority in the public service, alongside measures to protect employees from physical hazards. Alliance for a Safe Community said the move is vital due to the recent disclosure that more than 55,000 civil servants were identified through the digital psychological health profiling system for civil servants as being in the high-risk category for mental health concerns. And finally, in sports, continental level Terengganu cycling team or TSG are targeting at least one podium finish and a top 10 overall position in the 2026 Le Tour de Langkawi, which will run from September 27th to October 4th. TSG Chief Operation Officer Nasiruddin Wan Idros said that to achieve their target, they will be counting on their six experienced riders, comprising of three foreign and three local cyclists, to get the job done in the race, which spans 1,258.5 kilometres. And that concludes the bulletin prepared by Alif Haris. Stay tuned for more updates coming up in the next hour. Salam, Malaysia Madani. Back to tracks.
1: For the news at 3. Hello, girl.
0: Hello. Nice to have you.
1: Wow, so it's not really that nice, huh?
0: Well, yes, Els.
1: What do you mean? What do you mean? Is it a yes or a no?
0: What day is today again?
1: What is it?
0: It's Wednesday.
1: Oh, it's Wednesday. Yeah.
0: It's Wednesday. Yeah, okay.
1: What do you mean by okay? Are you doing a marathon?
0: No, not
1: Boo!
0: Today. No.
1: Boo.
0: Not today. But then again, I love how the way you look.
1: Huh? Have you seen me?
0: I mean, the way you look on IG. The recording you had.
1: Yes,
0: that's a different else altogether.
1: Okay, so you prefer 2 kilograms of makeup on me rather than my natural face. Is that what you're saying?
0: Well, yeah. Okay, it's cool. Not natural.
1: Well, you and my mom both then.
0: Really? High five, mom.
1: Anyway, how are you, Aida?
0: I am good. And how are you?
1: The weather is really nice today.
0: Yeah, it's not that really. No, it's not really hot, right?
1: Yeah, and it's got a mizzle, like, you know, drizzle mizzle.
0: Yeah.
1: Yeah, it's perfect weather and, you know, thank goodness for the great weather as well. There's no, little haze.
0: Yes.
1: You know what I'm saying?
0: Yes, it's lesser haze.
1: Lesser haze, yeah. And any interesting thing happening today then?
0: Well, nothing much.
1: Oh, look, a dead end.
0: Yes. How was your lunch?
1: Okay. Oh, my gosh. I want to tell you something interesting, right?
0: Okay.
1: just now, I knew it was you reading already. Uh-huh. Because why?
0: Why?
1: I want to give a big shout out to my e-hailing driver for today, Miss Ruhayu.
0: Hi, Miss Rohayu.
1: Rohayu. Oh, okay, so I was at, you know, the mall near us, right?
0: Okay.
1: The nearest mall to us. Mm. I was there having my lunch and then I ordered my e-hailing. And then I just got on the car.
0: Yeah.
1: And I hear someone saying, and and finally in sports news, Klopp, you know, the German football. Yeah, whatever.
0: Jurgen Klopp.
1: Yeah, yeah. And then I'm like, wait, is this Ida? And then I every time people tune into Tracks FM in e-Haley, I get so confused because, you know, I live here basically. And I'm like, wait, Ida, is that you driving? And then no, it's not. And then I look, I'm like, oh, she's tuning into Tracks FM.
0: Oh.
1: And I decided not to say anything until the drop-off, right?
0: Okay.
1: So I said, hey, Miss Rahayu, so do you tune into Tracks FM all the time? Huh. Every day, she said.
0: Oh, my goodness.
1: Every day.
0: So how are you listening in?
1: Yo, yeah. And I literally said, you know, Otto's going to give her a shout-out.
0: Yay.
1: I'm going to give her a shout-out. Ida's going to give her a shout-out.
0: Yay, yes,
1: so
0: I am.
1: So it's Rohayu, Otto.
2: Hi.
0: Yeah.
1: Who are you? Yeah, exactly.
0: Thank you, Rahayu.
1: Yeah. So
0: thank
1: she,
0: you.
1: So whatever, you know, whatever slip ups you do, right? Also, she's there to correct you.
3: Nah, I'm just kidding. I'm just kidding.
1: But yeah, it's so lovely to, you know, just witness that all the time.
0: Yeah.
1: And as she was dropping me off, I said, oh, by the way, I'm going to say hi to you on radio. What, do you work here? I said, I literally work. yes, this is Tracks FM. And she's like, oh, that's so nice. And then I left the car.
0: Oh.
1: Otto would have stayed back for some pictures. I'm
0: yes.
1: thinking, yes. Not me. I don't look the best today.
0: But you're Elle Steins.
1: I look like, you know, you literally said I look nice on Instagram, right?
0: Yeah, okay,
1: I look like for the before.
0: Well,
1: I look like the before.
0: No.
1: Literally, I'm in the orange hoodie.
0: Yeah, now the original is always nicer.
1: No, I mean the orange hoodie.
0: Orange hoodie.
1: I'm in the orange hoodie.
0: Okay.
1: And cannot face people, not even you today. Okay?
0: You're wearing a mask also?
1: Yes.
0: Okay, what's that? Okay, never mind.
1: Never mind. So that was interesting. So
0: okay.
1: big shout out once again to Rohayu. Thank you so much for tuning in to Tracks FM.
0: All right.
1: And for having us, keeping you company.
0: Yes.
1: As well. Yeah. And Rohayu, if you want to join in on the CKT hour later on, you can help our newsreader out to win her CKT for this month. It's three questions altogether. Aida Tahir, are you
0: having
1: ready?
0: It today still?
1: What do you mean?
0: Yeah, it's every day.
1: It's every single day.
0: My
1: the
0: goodness.
1: Ida and Elle show.
0: Okay.
1: Okay, so catch you at 4. All right,
0: here we go.
1: Bye-bye.
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Knows Someone. 20 minutes past 3 on the clock right now. Hey, what's up? It's Els Dines with you. This is Trax Drive Time. And yes, happy Wednesday to you. It is midweek. It is the 23rd of September. Hope you're having a lovely day so far. And like I mentioned, you know, if you're tuning in from Angkasa Puri, Kuala Lumpur, around Selangor area, PJ, the weather has been quite good. No rain, no haze, and no sun. It's an overcast kind of day. Okay, so whatever it is, please remember to hydrate yourself. And also, if you're on the roads, like I mentioned, drive safe. Let's take a look at some of the things we can celebrate today, the 23rd of September. It is, wow, International Day of Sign Languages. So if you, I'm very happy to say that I see more and more people learning sign languages. And I think I want to take it up too. You know, I want to take up sign language. So if you have any friends or family members who, you know sign language and, you know, are helping people navigate through this, today is their day, International Day of Sign Languages. It is also, let's take a look. What else day? What else? Go With Your Gut Day. Ooh, okay. Love that. Redhead Appreciation Day. So if you've got like those ginger hair, today is your day. First Day of Autumn. Okay. And let's take a look at this week. It's part of International Week of Deaf People. Hence, you know, the Day of Sign Language today. Child Passenger Safety Awareness Week. Eye Health Week. Go check up on your eyes if you haven't done that already. Sea Otter Awareness Week. Okay, there we go. Older Workers Employment Week. Love that. Yeah, that's about all the things we celebrate today and also this week. And if it's your birthday today, best wishes from all of us at Trax FM. You celebrate it with some of these cool people. We've got legendary American rock singer-songwriter Bruce Springsteen, born 1949. We've also got the late Ray Charles, pioneering soul and rhythm and blues musician. Julio Iglesias, world-renowned Spanish singer and global recording artist, born 1943. And then we've got Anthony Mackie, born 1978, known for The Avengers and also Captain America. And then we've got, let's take a look. Ooh, how can I forget this? Absolutely, how can I forget this? So as of late, I do have a special someone. His name is Jude Bellingham, right? So his brother celebrates his birthday today. Job Bellingham turns 21 years old, actually. So yeah, today is his birthday. Anyway, don't forget later on, 4 till 5, it's going to be the request hour. So if you have any songs you'd like me to play for you, just drop me a DM right now on my Instagram at elsdines. It's ELSDINES. Don't forget to follow me on there too. You can also tweet me using the hashtag TRAXXFM. 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
2: In a world filled with hustle and bustle, it's easy to get caught up in the daily grind. But amidst the chaos, there's one sanctuary we can always return to: our family. In this digital age, it's important to disconnect from screens and reconnect with each other. Engage in meaningful conversations or indulge in fun activities together. Whether it's a yearly family reunion or a weekly game night, traditions strengthen the bonds between generations and create a sense of belonging. Let's make a commitment to cherish our families and nurture those precious bonds. Because in the end, it's not about the things we have, but the moments we share with the ones we love.

Smile, 3:35 p.m. on the clock right now. Hey, what's up? It's Els Dines with you. This is Trax Drive Time and happy Wednesday to you. Hope you're having a lovely midweek so far. Let's take a look. I want to start off the show with some positive feel-good story, of course. This is proof that age is just a number. This is an inspiring story. A 47-year-old father of three makes his college football debut. So, you know, sometimes all it takes is a little encouragement to revisit a dream you thought was long behind you, okay? For 47-year-old dad, Justin Buzzard, that's his name, a suggestion from his son led to an unexpected college football comeback. So, Justin had dreamt of playing college football when he enrolled at a college in Washington, but injuries kept him from ever seeing the field, and he eventually walked away from the sport altogether. So for the next 30 years, football was something he enjoyed from the sidelines, you know, cheering on his three sons and helping them with their own athletic pursuits. Then one day, his eldest son, Crew, suggested something unexpected. So he said, maybe you should play college football. And Justin initially thought the idea was ridiculous. And he said, I just thought that immediately sounded crazy. That idea had never occurred to me at all. But the idea stuck with him. And he said, I thought maybe I should give it a shot. This is what he told news outlets, right? So basically, he is beginning a second chance at 47 years old. After waiting 30 years, he had finally played college football. And his teammates celebrated him on the sideline while players from the opposing team greeted him in the handshake line and, you know, called him the man of the hour. You know, sometimes sports is not about who wins or who loses. Who wins or who loses. It's more of like, are you a great sportsman? You know, do you have sportsmanship and all that? And Justin said, you know, it felt great. You prepare a lot in football to just play a little. So it was great to actually get a rep. It felt good. I'm hungry for more. So the dream isn't over yet. Justin celebrated his 48th birthday just recently, last week actually. And he continues to train alongside his sons, who both play high school football. Yeah, and as for Justin, he has no plans to treat his college football debut as the end of the story. And after waiting 30 years for his first opportunity, he may have plenty more football ahead of him. So there we go. Do not let anything, anyone define you, not even your age or your body. Because if you have a dream, then you can do it, okay? Don't ever give up on yourself. Inspiring story right there.

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8: Hello, it's Ray here. Please get nice and comfortable and lock your phones because the story is about to begin. Ladies and gentlemen, I'm going to tell you about one of the many men. Name is irrelevant. Height is irrelevant. He was 1 out of 10. I wish that I knew it then. I'm still recovering. Truly invulnerable. I love a sentiment. Quickly I opened up. I learned my lesson then. Thought I was safe again. Thought he was in.

Leave the door open. 11 minutes till the top of the hour, and just sharing this one, if you haven't already heard, well, this is for to those of you who will be going on the Formula One race weekend. KLIA Express has introduced a special 3-day travel pass for those heading to Sepang for the F1 weekend. Why did I say Sepang like George Russell? I'm sorry, Sepang. According to KLIA Express, the Sepang race train pass will be available at a flat price of 200 ringgit for 6 trips between KL Central and KL IAT2 from 2nd to 4th October. So the train will take passengers between KL Central and KL IAT2, where a shuttle bus will transfer passengers to the Sepang International Circuit. Train services will begin at 5 a.m. daily from Friday to Sunday, with trains departing every 20 minutes, and the services will run until 1 a.m. each night. And the Sepang Race Train Pass is available for purchase from now until the 4th of October on the website, mobile apps, self-service kiosks and ticket counters. So there we go. That's the latest updates on that. Anyway, we've got more news coming up at 4 with Aida Tahir. Don't forget, 4 till 5 is going to be the request hour. So if you have any songs you'd like me to play for you, just drop me a DM right now on my Instagram at elsdines. It's ELSDINES. Don't forget to follow me on there too. You can also tweet me using the hashtag TRAXXFM, or if you have our TraxFM WhatsApp, just drop me your songs on.

Salam Malaysia Madani, this is Aida Tahir with the news update at 4 p.m. Prime Minister Datuk Seri Anwar Ibrahim experienced China's efficient transport technology firsthand when he travelled by high-speed rail from Shanghai to Hangzhou as he continued his working visit to Zhejiang province. Datuk Seri Anwar, together with the Malaysian delegation and media personnel, travelled about 160 kilometres in approximately 45 minutes. The journey allowed the Malaysian delegation to experience the efficiency and convenience of China's public transport system and cross-regional connectivity. Meanwhile, MESAT Satellite Systems, or MESAT, has urged the government to prioritise investment in sovereign space technology under Budget 2027 to strengthen Malaysia's control over the country's critical infrastructure and data. MESAT Chief Operating Officer Yeo Cheong Lim said this is important to enhance the country's resilience, economic competitiveness and self-reliance, particularly as Malaysia enters the implementation phase of the Malaysia Space Exploration 2030. Now, a detailed investigation is being conducted to assess the structural safety of a block at the Damai Perdana Apartments in Bandar Damai Perdana, Churras, following a landslide last night. Kajang Municipal Council, or MPKJ 1 Zone 6, Councillor Tan Kah Ho said the investigation was being carried out jointly by the Public Works Department, the Department of Minerals and Geoscience Malaysia and MPKJ. Meanwhile, the Just Go digital toll payment system can now be used at the Penang Bridge, thus offering highway users a more convenient, seamless and flexible payment option. State Infrastructure, Transport and Digital Committee Chairman Zairul Khair Johari said the implementation makes Penang Bridge one of the locations within the PLUS-operated highway network that supports toll payments using automatic number plate recognition technology. And finally, in sports, the National Sports Council podium program has made a positive impact on Taj Izrin Aiman Taj Madira, who today made history as the country's first esports representative to win an Asian Games gold medal after emerging victorious in the Gran Turismo 7 event at the Aichi Nagoya 2026 edition in Japan. Malaysian Esports Federation President Muhammad Naim Al-Amin Shahrudin said the 27-year-old racer was among the first batch of national esports athletes to benefit from the program. And that concludes the bulletin prepared by Alif Haris. Salam Malaysia Madani.

0: for the news at 4. Hello.
1: Hello.
0: Yo, what's going on?
1: I don't know. You tell me.
0: Forget esports. India just won.
1: Really?
0: Yes.
1: India won?
0: India just won against China.
1: Yay.
0: Oh my goodness. Wow. That was crazy.
1: That is amazing.
0: Like, right. Okay, to those of you tuning in right now, we're talking about the Asian Games, of course.
1: Yes. Badminton.
0: Men's double, okay? Mm-hmm. Right. It just happened and... Okay, I'm...
1: Oh, yes, okay. Else, take your breath.
0: No, yes. Thank you. You know me the best, okay? You really do. But I feel like, you know, they deserve a round of applause.
1: Yes. Congratulations.
0: Who are you rooting for?
1: Malaysia, of course.
0: No, I mean, like, of course, when it comes to Malaysia and India, I wouldn't know who to root for.
1: Oh.
0: I'm just kidding. Of course
1: Else it's... Dimes.
0: Of course it's, you know, yeah.
1: Yeah.
0: Like, okay. Just now, China and India.
1: Mm-hmm.
0: Which one were you rooting for?
1: No, of course.
0: China, right?
1: Mm.
0: Of course, because usually...
1: Well, China is usually a stronger team.
0: Yes,
1: yeah?
0: And Wang Chang is in there as well.
1: Exactly.
0: Oh, man.
1: But then Shetty is also there at the other end.
0: Shetty is my new eye candy.
1: Yeah.
0: And that's why...
1: They're good also.
0: I think that's why he won. What?
1: Yeah. He knows you're watching?
0: I don't know.
1: You messaged him?
0: Let's not get carried
1: all
0: away.
1: All right.
0: Okay. In my heart, you do know I'm screaming, right?
1: Oh, I don't know.
0: You do. You totally know. But anyway, of course, right now it's a CKT hour. Ladies and gentlemen, Aida Tahir is our contestant. And of course, this is for CKT with 4 big prawns. Stakes are high because it's 23rd of September already.
1: Oh, yes.
0: And, you know, I foresee this is, you know... Our last session for this month. I don't know, man.
1: Hey, maybe tomorrow too.
0: This is the best day of my life.
1: Yes.
0: Okay, so
1: hey, not tomorrow. Next week.
0: Okay,
1: right, never mind.
0: Thanks for the false hope.
1: Okay.
0: Okay, right. So you know the rules. 3 questions, 3 out of 3.
1: Mm-hmm.
0: CKT with 4 big prawns. Otherwise, it's just going to be the kunafa.
1: Okay.
0: All right, cool.
1: All right.
0: Okay. First question, Aida Tahir, are you ready?
1: All right, ready.
0: Okay, wait.
1: Bring it on.
0: Choose your category. It's general knowledge. Right.
1: Choose my category. It's general knowledge. Okay.
0: Yeah, that was just a voiceover. Right. Which bird has been scientifically shown to sleep while flying? So basically, which bird sleep while flying?
1: Mm-hmm.
0: Okay.
1: Mm-hmm.
0: A, great figured bird. B, bald eagle. C, ostrich. D, emperor penguin.
1: The bald eagle.
0: Yo, I chose that too.
1: It's supposed to fly, right? Ostrich and penguin doesn't fly.
0: What about the first one?
1: Oh yeah, the first one, man. What's the name again?
0: Great frigate bird.
1: So great frigate
0: like,
1: bird.
0: Yeah, F-R-I and then gate and then bird.
1: Ah.
0: Yeah. So just now,
1: frigate
0: actually.
1: Bird.
0: Yeah, frigate bird. That's crazy. So the bird literally is sleeping while flying.
1: Wow.
0: A remarkable ability confirmed through studies of its brain activity in the wild. Researchers fitted these ocean travelers. Ah, ocean travelers. Okay. With tiny electroencephalogram devices. Allowing scientists to record changes associated with wakefulness and sleep during their non-stop flights over oceans. So when they're flying over oceans, they're basically sleeping. Yeah. I want to have that ability.
1: Yeah, right?
0: Yeah.
1: Well, you don't have traffic lights or anything, right?
0: That's why.
1: So might as well.
0: Yeah. Okay. In my next life. Okay, anyway. All right. Next question. Aida Tahir.
1: Mm-hmm.
0: In which country is it illegal? Illegal.
1: Okay.
0: To forget your wife's birthday.
1: Oh my God.
0: I'm
1: there
0: telling
1: is
0: you,
1: one?
0: I thought it was made up. I went and did my own research and there's actually a country that's illegal to forget your wife's birthday. I want to move there. Right. A, Fiji.
1: Mm-hmm.
0: B, Tonga.
1: Okay.
0: I need to go closer to the computer. Okay, Tonga. C, Vanuatu. Mm-hmm. D, Samoa. Illegal to forget your wife's birthday.
1: Yeah.
0: Fiji, Tonga, Vanuatu, or Samoa.
1: Mm. I think it would...
0: Wait.
1: I would go for Tonga. No.
0: Go again.
1: Vanuatu.
0: I chose that too.
1: No.
0: It's not it.
1: It must be Fiji then.
0: No.
1: Sama. My God.
0: Yeah, to be fair though, to be fair, all the answers are split. Like Fiji 22.8%, Tonga 21.7%, Vanuatu 21.1%.
1: Okay.
0: And then Samoa 34%. So people actually do know. But yeah, Samoa, a beautiful island nation located in the South Pacific Ocean, is known for its stunning landscape. Mm-hmm. And one of its most intriguing aspects is the law, basically, particularly birthdays, matrimonial anniversaries.
1: My goodness.
0: That I feel like be... this is a great fact to share. Yeah. You know what I'm saying?
1: I mean, do you think that it should be implemented in other countries too?
0: Of course, it will help a lot.
1: There'll be a lot of people
0: from Malaysia
1: in the prison.
0: Oh yeah, there will be a lot, huh?
1: Yeah.
0: What is the sentence? I'm not too sure. I have to do my own little research on that. But there we go. Okay, last question. Okay, which planet has a big red spot? Okay.
1: Right.
0: A. Uh-huh. Hey, wait, hold on. Huh? Okay, A. Okay. Mars. B. Jupiter. C. Neptune. D. Uranus. Big red spot.
1: For Neptune.
0: No, oh, A for effort. I mean, the confidence is there.
1: Oh, God.
0: Okay, go.
1: Mars then.
0: I chose Mars too.
1: No.
0: It's not it.
1: Uranus?
0: No. It's Jupiter.
1: Jupiter?
0: It's Jupiter.
1: What's the red spot all about? Tell me.
0: Okay, let's take a look-see. A planet is a large, rounded astronomical body. Okay, let's take a look. Jupiter is the fifth planet from the sun and the largest in the solar system.
1: Mm-hmm.
0: Hey, how long is this article? Wait. Oh, Jupiter.
1: Just find the right spot.
0: That's why I'm trying to look for it. Jupiter is home to the biggest storm called the Great Red Spot.
1: This is a
0: long-lived enormous storm system.
1: Right.
0: And the most conspicuous feature of its visible cloud surface. So this Great Red Spot was first observed in 1831 by an amateur astronomer.
1: Mm-hmm. Wow, can see ya from where?
0: Well, I'm an amateur astronomer too.
1: I mean, like, seriously. What was it using in 1841? 31. Oh my goodness.
0: Maybe it's I don't know, binoculars were not invented then.
1: Yeah.
0: Right?
1: Okay, never
0: mind. I'm not too sure. But wow, well done. Thank you very much for playing the game, Ida.
1: All right, there goes the Chow Kway Teow with four
0: points. Okay, because you see, you should not have mentioned the next week you're coming in. You would have gotten it all correct.
1: Oh!
0: You know what I'm saying? Yeah, now because you're giving me chance, you
1: yes,
0: see. Yeah.
1: Yes.
0: But okay, which country was it illegal to forget your wife's birthday?
1: Samoa.
0: Like, right? That's so cool!
1: I learn something new every day.
0: Every day.
1: But better today.
0: Better today, yes. Right? This is an amazing question.
1: Exactly.
0: Anyway, thank you very much for being a contestant.
1: Thank you for having me. And as usual.
0: Yes, we shall catch you at 5. All right, eh?
1: All right.
0: Bye-bye. Bye.
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to Samuel. Thank you very much for requesting that. 21 minutes past 4 on the clock right now. Hey, what's up? It's Elle Zones with you. And yes, it's the request hour where I get to play you songs from 70s, 80s, 90s, 2000s, K-pop, J-pop, rock, you name it, okay? So if you have any songs you'd like me to play for you, just drop me a DM right now on my Instagram at Elle Zines. It's E-L-S-D-I-N-E-S. So you can follow me on there too. You can also tweet me using the hashtag T-R-A-X-X-F-M. Let's take a look on our TraxFM WhatsApp right now. Christiana requesting for Earth, Wind & Fire, September. Ooh, since we're still in the month of September, let's do it. Sam from Penang, Eagles, Tequila Sunrise. Okay. Lim requesting for Julia Michaels, If the World Was Ending. Okay, those are the three songs lined up for you. So once again, if you have any songs you'd like me to play, just drop me a DM right now on my Instagram at Elle Zines. It's E-L-S-D-I-N-E-S. Let's go!

I was distracted and in traffic. I didn't feel it when the earthquake happened, but it really got me thinking. Were you out drinking? Were you in the living room chilling, watching television? It's been a year now. Think I figured out how to let you go and let communication die out. I know, you know, we know you weren't down for forever and it's fine. I know, you know, we know we weren't meant for each other and it's fine. But if the world was ending, you'd come over, right? You'd come over and you'd stay the night. Would you love me for the hell of it? All our fears would be irrelevant. If the world was ending, you'd come over, right? The sky'd be falling and I'd hold you tight. And there wouldn't be a reason why we would even have to say goodbye. If the world was ending, you'd come over, right? Right? If the world was ending, you would come over, right? Right?

0: come over right.
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2: 4:32 p.m. on the clock right now, and it is of course time to check with the Met Department for the latest on weather updates. On the phone lines today we have Kyra. Hello, Kyra.
3: Hello.
2: Hello. How are you?
3: I'm feeling good, thank you.
2: Oh, that's good. You mentioned that you just recovered from some illness, right?
3: Yeah.
2: Yes. Is it because of the haze or like what's going on?
3: I think so, the hazy, yeah.
2: Yeah, so thank goodness the weather is okay for today, right?
3: Yeah.
2: Alright, so how's the weather looking like for this evening, please?
3: Alright, current radar observation shows that isolated thunderstorms is being observed across most state in peninsula right now. However, the wet weather over Klang Valley, Negeri Sembilan and Melaka is likely to ease by early night. Meanwhile, rain over Perak, Kelantan, Terengganu, Pahang and Johor have potential to persist until late at night. Over East Malaysia, isolated rain is currently affecting all division of Sabah, including Limbang, Miri and Kapit Division of Sarawak, and we expect this condition to persist at least until early night. Hazy condition in Peninsula Malaysia have improved today. However, currently Sarawak is the only area that remains in the unhealthy category of air pollutant index. Hence, people over there is advised to put your mask on or stay indoor as much as possible. That's all for today. 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
2: All right, Kyra, thank you very much for that. And you know, today is the 23rd of September. Do you think September has gone by quickly or slowly for you?
3: Super fast.
2: Super fast, really?
3: Yeah.
2: Well, did you do any new things this month?
3: No, I've just been sick.
2: That's why it's been so fast, right? Every day you're just like sick and lying at home and all that. Oh.
3: And then tiba-tiba October.
2: Yeah, that's why. Oh, this is crazy. But all right, I'm glad we share the same opinion. Anyway, what can I play for you for today?
3: Ariana Grande song, A Hit That I Made You Laugh.
2: Wow, love that. This is for you. You take care, all right?
3: Okay, thank you.

Ariana Grande, Hate That I Made You Love Me. That one goes out to Kyra as well as the Matt Department. Yes, it is the request hour. So let's take a look at the next three songs lined up for you. Leong requesting for NF Happy. Aya requesting for Carly Rae Jepsen, Beach House. Oh, love that one. And we've got Matthew requesting for Keisha Cole, Love. So those are the three songs lined up. Let's start with Happy. Tracks of them.

Fam, Keisha Cole, Love. 12 minutes till the top of the hour. And it's time to wrap up the request hour. Loving the vibes today, by the way. Thank you all so much for the song requests. Let's take a look at the next three songs lined up. Sheely requesting for Tuvalu, Stay High. Jackie requesting for Big Bang, Blue. And we're going to end with Brian requesting for Elliot Yamin, Wait For You. We've got the news coming up at 5 with Aida Tahir. I shall be back after that.

0: Assalamualaikum. Salam Malaysia Madani. This is Aida Tahir with Prime at 5pm. Headlines. Malaysia champions regional green jobs and technical excellence at World Skills Shanghai. And karate exponent Shah Malarani clinches Malaysia's third ASEAN 2026 gold. Another news info. Malaysia is strengthening its regional role in skills development and preparing its workforce for green jobs through the World Skills Shanghai 2026 conference. Prime Minister Datuk Sri Anwar Ibrahim said Malaysia has been entrusted to lead the regional green jobs agenda from 2026 to 2030, following the ASEAN Plus 3 Labour Ministers meeting in Bangkok. Speaking at the conference's opening plenary, he said Malaysia also supports cross-border recognition of technical certificates and piloted an ASEAN Digital Skills Passport linking training records across the region. He also highlighted the National Semiconductor Strategy, which targets more than 500 billion ringgit in investments by 2030 and aims to train and upskill 60,000 engineers.
1: A modern economy cannot function without the technicians who keep a semiconductor in line running or an electric vehicle plant on schedule. The machinery may become more sophisticated. The software may become more intelligent. But somebody still has to understand how it works and know what to do when it does not.
0: Meanwhile, Malaysia is represented by 22 competitors across 21 skill areas at the World Skills event, which brings together 1,400 young skilled workers from more than 65 countries. In Shanghai, Datuk Sri Anwar Ibrahim held a roundtable discussion with 21 leading Chinese companies focusing on high-impact sectors, including semiconductors, artificial intelligence and robotics. He said the talks also covered areas including electric vehicles, battery materials, biotechnology, healthcare and advanced manufacturing. He said Malaysia has a strong foundation to become a high-value investment and manufacturing hub, supported by its mature industrial ecosystem, skilled workforce, strategic location and supply chains. China has been Malaysia's largest trading partner for 17 consecutive years, with bilateral trade reaching $113.82 billion from January to August this year. As he continued his working visit to Zhejiang province, Datuk Sri Anwar experienced China's high-speed rail technology firsthand, travelling from Shanghai to Hangzhou. The premier, together with a Malaysian delegation and media personnel, travelled about 160 kilometres in around 45 minutes. The journey highlighted the efficiency and convenience of China's modern public transport and cross-regional connectivity. Reflecting on the experience, he cited Malaysia's East Coast Rail Link, or ECRL, as one of the projects to be prioritised as the government considers future rail infrastructure. And separately, Datuk Sri Anwar Ibrahim wants Transport Minister Anthony Loke to explain his decision to resign before deciding whether to accept it. He said he has yet to discuss the matter in detail and wants to give Anthony time to provide clarification first.
2: Saya bagi ruang, saya tak mahu terburu-buru dan kopoh. 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
0: Meanwhile, the government expects Malaysia's oil and gas services and equipment, or OGSE, sector to increase output and revenue over the next 2 to 3 years by expanding into overseas markets. Economy Minister Akmal Nasrullah Mohamed Nasir said greater international participation would strengthen revenue and make Malaysian OGSE companies more resilient to economic and industry shocks. He said developing countries offer opportunities for expansion, with Timor-Leste among the destinations under the International Market Access Programme. 14 Malaysian OGSE companies will also join a mission to Turkmenistan in October to explore opportunities in the Central Asian country's oil and gas industry. Now, a 27-year-old Malaysian man accused of masterminding money laundering operations in Singapore was charged in court on Wednesday. The Singapore Police Force said Chin Hock Khan, also known as Da Chiang, allegedly coordinated scams involving fake government officials and recruited Malaysians for scam and money laundering activities. If convicted, Chin faces up to 10 years in prison, a fine of up to $500,000 or both. He was arrested in Malaysia on Tuesday and handed over to Singapore police the same day. He is believed to have laundered at least $500,000 in scam and illicit proceeds. Still ahead, DR Congo Ebola outbreak remains uncontrolled. And now on to the foreign news. Iran's parliament has approved new penalties for vessels violating transit regulations in the Strait of Hormuz. The National Security and Foreign Policy Commission said the measures are part of a bill aimed at strengthening Iran's control over the strategic waterway. Under the approved provisions, vessels that violate Iranian transit rules could face penalties, including the confiscation of 20% of their cargo or its equivalent value. The vessels could also be temporarily impounded until fines and penalties are paid. The judiciary will establish specialized courts to enforce the regulations. Meanwhile, the Ebola outbreak in the Democratic Republic of the Congo, or DRC, remains uncontrolled despite a slight decline in infections. As of Sunday, the DRC had recorded 7,733 confirmed cases, including 3,732 deaths. WHO said transmission is shifting to new areas and moving towards the South Sudan border. The latest spread was reported in Dungu Health Zone in Otulele province, raising concerns over cross-border transmission. The outbreak has now affected 63 health zones across 7 provinces, putting further pressure on already stretched response resources. And now on to sports. National karate exponent Si Shahmala Rani delivered Malaysia's third gold medal after winning the women's below 50kg kumite at the Aichi Nagoya Asian Games today. Competing at her second ASEAN, Shahmala Rani defeated Hong Kong's Sang Yi Ting by a judge's decision after the 3-minute final ended 0-0. She had earlier beaten Uzbekistan's Gulshan Alimar Danova 3-2 in the semifinals, avenging her defeat to the same opponent in last year's World Karate Championships final in Cairo, Egypt. Earlier, Taj Izrin Aiman Taj Madira won Malaysia's second gold medal at the Games, taking the Gran Turismo 7 eSports title at Aichi Sky Expo. The 27-year-old finished runner-up in the first two races before taking pole position in the final to seal the title with 36 points. His victory came after karate exponent Adiola Faye Robert opened Malaysia's gold medal account. The eSports squad also have a chance to add to the country's medal haul after reaching the semi-finals on the e-football event this evening. Malaysia will face Uzbekistan, with the final also scheduled for tonight. And finally, after months of controversy and debate, Italy are ready to let football do the talking again, with Roberto Mancini beginning his second spell as head coach. On Friday, the four-time world champions opened the UEFA Nations League campaign against Belgium at the Stadio Olimpico in Rome. It is the Azzurri's first competitive match since their playoff defeat to Bosnia and Herzegovina in March, which ended their hopes of reaching a third straight World Cup. And now to end the bulletin, here's a recap of the headlines. Malaysia champions regional green jobs and technical excellence at WorldSkills Shanghai. And karate exponent Shahmala Rani clinches Malaysia's third ASEAN 2026 gold. And that concludes Prime at 5, edited by Oliver During. Thank you for listening. Malaysia Madani Kesejahteraan Dinikmati. Salam Malaysia Madan.
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stroke. 21 minutes past 5 on the clock right now. Hey, good evening. It's Elle Zines with you. This is Trax Drive Time. Happy Wednesday to you. It is the 23rd of September. Hope you're having a lovely day so far. And if it's raining at your area right now, please drive safe. Alrighty. Let's take a look. Speaking of driving, if you are going to be driving to Singapore anytime soon, well, all foreign vehicles must have valid VEP, vehicle entry permit, starting 6th of October. So that's next month, okay? Starting October 6th, 2026, all foreign registered vehicles entering Singapore through its land checkpoints must possess a valid VEP. The Immigration and Checkpoints Authority, ICA, announced in a statement that they had introduced new procedural steps to ensure full compliance before travelers even make the crossing. So under the updated ruling issued by the ICA, tourists and motorists entering Singapore by car via the Woodlands or Tuas checkpoints must ensure their vehicles have a valid VEP before submitting their SG arrival card, SGAC. Once the SGAC is submitted, the system will automatically verify the VEP status of the foreign registered car. And if the vehicle lacks a valid VEP, travelers will find themselves unable to complete their SGAC submission. Instead, they will be prompted to apply for a VEP before attempting to travel into Singapore. So this advanced verification process is designed to alert motorists and passengers beforehand, giving them an opportunity to resolve any issues and avoid the massive inconvenience of being turned back at the land checkpoints, because lately that's been happening quite a lot, okay? Travelers are strongly reminded to ensure their VEP motor insurance remains valid throughout their entire stay in Singapore as well. And motorists planning a trip can check for more information regarding VEP applications directly on the website. So, like I said, if you are, you know, if you're going to be driving to Singapore anytime soon for business, for vacation or anything like that, make sure you have a valid VEP starting 6th of October. Alrighty. Back to the music right now. Lady Gaga, Garden of Eden.

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0: with the fate of Ophelia, 5:36 p.m. on the clock right now. Hey, what's up? It's Els Dines with you. This is Trax Drive Time and something to do with money, okay? I don't want you to miss out. So Malaysians who need to apply for or appeal their STR, Sumbangan Tunai Rahmah 2026, eligibility for Phase 4 have until 30th September, that's the end of this month, to do so, according to Inland Revenue Board of Malaysia. Okay, so the STR 2026 Phase 4 applications and appeals close on 30th September. The deadline is particularly relevant for applicants whose STR applications were rejected, people with no record in the STR system, and those whose applications have issues such as overlapping information with another approved application. So applications and appeals can be submitted online through the official STR portal, while physical applications can be submitted at LHDN offices. And if your STR application has been marked tidak lulus, not approved, you can submit an appeal for Phase 4 until 30th September, like I mentioned, the deadline, right? This includes applicants who were rejected during previous eligibility checks and want LHDN to reconsider their application. And people whose applications have overlapping information can also submit an appeal. New applicants may also need to submit an application if they have no record in the STR 2025 system and meet the eligibility requirements. And if your application has already been approved for the relevant phase, you do not need to submit an appeal. The Phase 4 payment depends on your household income and number of children. And currently, there is no confirmed official Phase 4 payment date as of yet. So if you want to submit your application or your appeals, go check out their website. They've got a whole step-by-step guide on what you can do. And you have until 30th September, so do not wait until the last minute. Alrighty. Anyway, back to the music right now. Mika, this is for you.
1: Bass.
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1: 11 minutes till the top of the hour, and it is of course time to check with LLM for the latest on traffic updates. On the phone lines today we have Saiful. Hello Saiful.
2: Hello.
1: Hello. How's the weather over there in LLM? Is it raining there?
2: Raining, not raining.
1: Not raining. Just mandong, right?
2: Mandong, yeah.
1: Ah, okay, cool. Overcast. All right, okay. How are you today?
2: I'm great.
1: You're good? Okay, let's take a look at how the traffic is looking like for this evening, please.
2: Okay, thank you, Assalamualaikum and good evening. I'm Saiful from National Highway Authority, bringing you the latest traffic updates. Starting in Klang Valley, traffic is moving slow at most locations on the main highways due to peak hours. At Penang Bridge, traffic is starting to slow down from the island heading towards Prai. Plus E1 north, traffic is slow from Bido to Tapa, kilometer 337.5 to kilometer 335.0 northbound due to the solar light interaction work. The left and MC lanes are still blocked. Expect slow traffic as well around Bukit Tambun heading to the Juru Toll Plaza and from Juru of the city to Prai. Plus E2 south, heavy congestion reaching 14 km from Nilai to Bandar Esdil due to a Burnley lorry incident at kilometer 269.5 southbound. Firefighting operations are underway with the left, middle and emergency lane block. Johor Causeway, Bangunan CIQ Sultan Iskandar, Johor Bahru. Traffic is congested heading south toward midpoint of the Woodlands Causeway. Klang Valley Expressway, NKV E1, slow-moving traffic from Bukit Lanjan towards Subang, as well as from Shah Alam to Setia Alam. Kesas E5 congested in both directions from Sifir to Sunway to Plaza, with slow traffic from Kirara towards the Puchong Jaya Slip Road. Hilid E6, slow traffic from Sifir to Shah Alam Interchange and from Putrajaya Interchange to Bandar Saujana Putra. Best Raya E9, traffic is slowing down from Salak Selatan to Bandar Tasik Selatan. NPE 10, slow traffic from Bangsa to Pantai Dalam and from Sangwi Pyramid towards Seran Tujuan. LDP 11, slow from Puchong Utama to Puchong Intan, Jalan Majlis to TTDI, TTDI to SS2 and from PGS to Plaza to Puchong Industry. LKC 13, slow from the Kota Kemuning Interchange to Persiaran Anggrek Makora. Circuit 18, slow from Unit 10 heading towards Country High. Max E20, expect delay from Sri Kembangan to Kuching Lama with traffic building up from Salak Selatan towards Sri Kembangan. Sprint E23, delay expect from Section 16 to delay Damansara to Plaza. Traffic is slow from Bukit Kera to Mount Kera and from the Federal Highway Slip Road to Pantai Dalam to Plaza. SKB E26, slow traffic starting from IR Putrajaya to Unit 10. KL Kara Highway E, traffic is moving slowly from Bukit Tinggi towards Lentang due to bad weather around Genting Sabah and Bukit Tinggi. Safety reminder, if your vehicle breaks down and you are forced to stop in the MC lane, switch on your hazard lights immediately and place a safety triangle at a safe distance behind your vehicle to warn oncoming motorists. If you want to report any incident or congestion, please contact LM Hotline at 1-800-887-752 to stay updated on go. Check out our social media pages on the latest highway updates and download our Tuju app. That's all for traffic updates this evening. Back to us on the track. Time.
1: All right, Saiful, thank you very much for that. Have a lovely evening, okay?
2: Okay, you too.
1: All right, bye-bye.
2: Bye-bye.
1: There we go. That was Saiful from LLM. So if it's raining at your area, please remember to drive safe, exercise extra caution. All righty. We've got the news coming up at 6. I shall be back after that.

Good evening and Salam Laysa Madani, the news update at 6 p.m. Prime Minister Dato' Sri Anwar Ibrahim has reminded all parties that the country's key institution, namely the institution of the Malay rulers, must continue to be preserved and upheld. Dato' Sri Anwar said any differences in opinions and views could be raised as long as they were channeled through the proper avenues. Touching on the recent actions by Negeri Sembilan Menteri Besar Dato' Sri Ismail Lassim and the state executive councillors, he described the actions as a serious offence and completely unacceptable. Meanwhile, no decision has been made yet on the form of political cooperation for the upcoming Melaka state election. Pakatan Harapan Chairman Dato' Sri Anwar said he has tasked PH Election Director Dato' Sri Amiruddin Syari with holding discussions on the matter. Yesterday, the Election Commission confirmed that it had received official notification of the dissolution of the 15th Melaka Legislative Assembly and said a special meeting to discuss key dates for the state election would be announced later. The Education Department is prepared to take early measures including relocating Sijil Peladran Malaysia examination candidates to schools at lower risk of flooding if floods occur. Kelantan JPN Director Siti Norina Muhammad said the recent flash floods in Gua Musang prompted the department to consider measures to ensure candidates are not affected while sitting the examination. Siti Norina said the measure will be implemented this year if necessary, particularly for candidates who live or attend school in high-risk areas to prevent them from being stranded by flooded or impassable roads. Strengthening national identity requires Malaysians to build genuine togetherness, embrace the country's cultural foundations and master the national language, according to experts. University Science Malaysia Centre for Social Sciences lecturer Professor Dr. Siva Murugan Pandian said Malaysians needed to break down prejudice and stereotypes so that the country's diversity could be recognised as a shared strength. And finally, in sports, the Perak government is considering providing incentives to the state's athletes who win medals at the ongoing Asian Games in Japan, with national sprinter Muhammad Azim Mohamad Fahmi among those expected to deliver a podium finish for Malaysia. State Education, Higher Education, Youth and Sports Committee Chairman Dato' Khairuddin Abu Hanifah said 33 para athletes are representing Malaysia at the IG Nagoya Asian Games and he expects them to put up their best performances. And that concludes the bulletin prepared by Alif Harris. Thanks for listening. Salam Malaysia Madani.

0: at 6. Hello, Kevin.
1: Hello.
0: All right, you have to say 中秋节快乐.
1: Oh, 中秋节快乐.
0: Yeah. Because of the mooncake.
1: Oh, yeah. What did I just say?
0: Happy Mooncake Festival.
1: Oh, Happy Mooncake. Is today?
0: No,
1: not today, right?
0: It's Friday.
1: Oh, Friday. Yeah, yeah.
0: Have you eaten the mooncake?
1: Not yet.
0: Oh,
1: not
0: wow.
1: yet.
0: Okay.
1: Not yet.
0: So
1: it calls for time to savor the mooncake.
0: Right.
1: You know what I mean?
0: Yes, yeah. Yes, of course. Like after the Mooncake Festival. But no, anyway, how are you, Kevin?
1: I'm fine and well. How are you?
0: I'm good. Any interesting thing happening today then?
1: Nothing apart from the mooncake that I received.
0: Yeah. Okay, to those of you tuning in right now, yes. So yesterday we even the whole hour was dedicated to mooncake.
1: The whole spiel about getting a mooncake.
0: Kevin, would you like to tell them?
1: I know, so...
0: I don't know.
1: I came back late, right,
0: okay.
1: Of course. So just went to bed and everything. And the next morning...
0: Magically.
1: I look on the table and there's a mooncake. where did this mooncake fall from? Did it fall from the sky?
0: The sky.
1: Oh, you know, we spoke about it. Did the universe just decide to...
0: Yes.
1: To courier a mooncake to my house or something like that?
0: Uh-huh.
1: I was wondering, you know?
0: Yeah.
1: Like,
0: and is it your flavor?
1: And exactly. And then, you know, we were talking about the pandan thing.
0: Yeah,
1: and I was like,
0: yeah.
1: You know, exactly. It was everything.
0: Wow.
1: Everything that someone, it was as if someone was listening to us yesterday.
0: Yeah, exactly. So to those of you tuning in right now, if you really want something, just be like Kevin.
1: I was wondering,
0: rampage.
1: Who's that someone? You know what I mean?
0: Yeah.
1: You got to find out, investigate, like, you know, was it natural causes or whatever?
0: Yeah, big shout out to the person who actually bought you it, okay?
1: Yeah, actually it was my mother-in-law.
0: Oh, okay.
1: she was listening to us yesterday.
0: Oh.
1: And she gave one to my wife and said, give this to Kevin.
0: Seriously, guilt-tripping people.
1: Yes.
0: That is crazy.
1: Yes.
0: Honestly, I thought it was Gemma who bought you it, okay? Like, what is he talking about?
1: Yeah,
0: but there we go. Interesting thing right there.
1: Yes.
0: And today, let me see. I realize I've got, when it comes to hidden talents, Kevin Francis, do you have any hidden talent?
1: Unfortunately, no.
0: No, come on, you do.
1: No, really.
0: It's called hidden for a reason.
1: You don't know. Yeah, it's still hiding.
0: It's still hiding.
1: I've been looking for it all this time.
0: I see.
1: I mean, I must be good at something.
0: You. Are you?
1: No, I've not found that hidden talent yet.
0: No, come on. Okay, so today I found out that I've got another hidden talent. So one of it is basically, you know, the usual, you know, I'm losing my mind, but I can still stay calm kind of thing. That's my hidden talent, right?
1: Oh, okay.
0: And then today I realized, because I was talking to my brother about it, and then I saw a kingfisher.
1: Kingfisher?
0: Okay, you know what it is, right?
1: It's a bird, right?
0: Exactly, Kevin!
1: Okay, yeah.
0: It's a bird.
1: Yeah.
0: So I told my brother, I said, oh my God, nikan. I said, and then it's so blue. So kingfishers are blue in color, right?
1: Yeah.
0: So I said, nikan, that's a kingfisher.
1: Yeah.
0: And then he goes, where's the fish? So he thought it was a fish.
1: Oh.
0: And then I'm like, oh my gosh, all right. This is embarrassing. And he said, how do you know so much about birds? So I started making all the bird sounds, right? Like the one...
1: Yeah, you know, you can do it. You actually do it. Yeah.
0: So you see, that was... I told him, you know that bird? Yeah, I hear it in Kuching all the time. I said, okay, what about this? Why is that, Kevin? Come on.
1: That's a crow.
0: Yeah, exactly. So he said, how are you doing this?
1: Yeah.
0: And then and then the last one was... What was it that I did? I forgot. And then he's like, this one.
1: Cool.
0: It's a pigeon.
1: Oh,
0: yeah.
1: That was a chicken.
0: Oh, a chicken. What? Okay, so and then he says, yo, that's your hidden talent.
1: Yeah, man.
0: Yeah, so I realize I can make a lot of bird sounds.
1: Yeah, and I don't have to go bird watching, actually, to look at you. And then you can make all the sounds.
0: Only three, okay, only three.
1: You can make the sounds.
0: Yeah.
1: And then write them down. I don't know, what do bird watchers do actually? They bring a notebook, right? And then their binoculars. They bring their notebook and binoculars and they see what it is. So
0: I think they write down their cameras because they get good shots of birds and people will buy them.
1: It's not about taking photos, it's just about discovering it. You know what I mean?
0: Yeah.
1: Yes.
0: Okay, so to those of you tuning in right now, if we have any bird watchers, let us know. We're interested to know what you actually do.
1: The one you bring the camera is train spotters.
0: Wow.
1: Yeah. So you go on a train track and like take little pictures of all kinds of trains and stuff. Yeah.
0: Okay. Interesting. I learned something new today.
1: Yeah.
0: Thank you very much, Kevin.
1: I want to do one of those really, seriously, when I have the time.
0: By the end of this year, Kevin, lock in.
1: Yeah. Train spotting or bird watching? What do you say?
0: I think you've found your great lock-in. I think you found it, Kevin.
1: Okay.
0: All right. Anyway, we've got the business startup interview coming up.
1: All right.
0: And we shall catch you at 6:45. All righty.
1: Okay.
0: Bye-bye.
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2: Welcome to Trax FM's Business Startup, where we talk to first-time business owners, entrepreneurs, as well as solopreneurs about their business journey. All right, and of course, we have Kam Ling today from Huggy Pals. Hello, Kam Ling.
3: Hello. Thank you very much for inviting.
2: I am so happy to have you here, and we have four of you looking at us.
3: Right.
2: It's not just Kam Ling, it's...
3: Right, so there's Pico, there's Migo, and of course, Malaysia's favorite, Sambal.
2: Lina! Yes, there we go. And if you're wondering what we just mentioned, who are these people? They're basically weighted plushies.
3: Right.
2: From
3: they
2: Huggy Pals. Love it. And let's first talk about Huggy Pals, Malaysia's first weighted plushies. How did it start? Why did it start? What made you start this whole, you know, business journey? Walk us through the whole process, Kam Ling.
3: Sure. Right. I have a family member who is going through mental health challenges.
2: Okay.
3: So that's the reason why I started Huggy Pal, right? Because I'm not a therapist.
2: Ah, okay.
3: And I don't know how I can actually help her. So I'm also far away from her a lot of times.
2: Mm.
3: So that's why I came up with this idea, which is really simple. What if I can send a hug to her whenever she's going through tough times, to tell her that I'm there for her, to tell her that she's not alone in her journey, to tell her that, you know, I care about her, right? So that's when I started conceptualizing Huggy Pal.
2: Right.
3: So as I'm doing research to see how I could make this happen, I realized that it's actually possible to be backed by science, which is called deep pressure therapy. A lot of research being done on this, that weight on your body can actually calm your nervous system. And not just that, it's the same concept of how a baby, you would use a blanket to wrap them around, or even why adults would use weighted blankets. What if I can build, using the same concept, I can build it into a weighted plushie that feels just like a hug. That's how Huggy Pal is born, as Malaysia's first mental health weighted plushie, your weighted companion that hugs you back.
2: Right. When was this idea conceptualized?
3: Right, we're actually very new.
2: Okay.
3: It has only been a little over a year and a half so far.
2: Wow, congratulations. Happy anniversary, I would say. A year and a half.
3: I love the journey so far. So I'm so grateful for everyone who have been so supportive in our journey, especially our partners, mainly mental health professionals, doctors and therapists. The community are really amazing.
2: Yeah, yeah. And you know, you're speaking so, because you've done obviously research as to how you come up with the products and all that. Do you have a background in psychology or anything?
3: Do you want to guess what my background is?
2: Oh my gosh, I love this game. I literally love this game. Okay. Finance.
3: No.
2: Wait. Give me two more chances.
3: Okay, great.
2: It has nothing to do with this, right?
3: It has something to do with potentially you.
2: Me? Last call?
3: Yes, that's when I started. But eventually, I did mass comm,
2: okay.
3: and I was a student radio DJ.
2: Okay,
3: years back, of course, but I did not practice that eventually.
2: Okay. Right.
3: I went into IT, into AI, IT technology for the past 10 over years now.
2: Wow. Yeah. Okay. Look, I feel like we already have a lot in common. I have never done mass comm.
3: Okay.
2: You want to guess my background?
3: Technology.
2: No. What? Do I look like an IT girl?
3: Oh, you could.
2: Okay, I'm going to do
3: smart
2: this.
3: Smart one. Finance.
2: Finance, yeah, okay, exactly.
3: Okay.
2: I love it. Okay. Okay, let's talk more about your creations. Three of them, Miko, Pico, and Sambalina. And I do know Sambalina is... women can use it when they're having cramps, right? Because I saw that on your Instagram. It's microwavable.
3: Yes.
2: How did you come up with this concept?
3: Right. So Sambalina is microwavable because when you give a hug, you kind of want to feel the warmth that a human would give when you're giving a hug, right? So that's why I made it microwavable by having bits inside, which is tourmaline, and that made it microwavable. livable.
2: Okay, right. So is it only Sambalina?
3: It's only Sambalina that can fit into our standard size microwave today.
2: Right, yes. How long was the research and the journey for you to conceptualize this idea?
3: It's actually, I would say it's considered pretty long because I was not working on other things at that point of time.
2: Mm-hmm.
3: So it's about 6 months.
2: It's really quick. Right.
3: I was so determined to make it happen back then. Yeah.
2: Interesting. All right. What would you say is between the three of them, and which one is the best seller, would you say?
3: Definitely Pico.
2: Really? Why?
3: It is our biggest and also the priciest of all three.
2: Mm.
3: And it is surprising to us, in fact, too, right? Because by right, you know, the cheapest one, the smallest one is going to be like selling the best, right? So it came to a shock to us as well when we discovered that. And then we realized that it's really simply because a lot of our customers understand that this is not just another ordinary plush toy.
2: Yeah, yeah.
3: It is your plush companion, and they're buying it for their loved ones, for their parents, for their kids, for their friends, people that they love while going through tough times.
2: Yeah.
3: Right? So they are not doing a gift shop impulse here.
2: Yeah.
3: So that explained why, you know, Pico is the best one, because it gives the fullest hug experience.
2: Mm.
3: Can have like both hands onto it, right? And adults love it. So adults usually would just go with this. And you'll be surprised, even though this is a plush toy, we have majority of our customers being adults.
2: Yeah, of course. Do you know something interesting? I mean, this is completely off topic, but perhaps it's good news for you. So I was taking the LRT probably like 1 or 2 months ago, and I actually saw a guy having, I think it was Pico.
3: Really?
2: On him. And I was like, wow. I need to tell you in person.
3: I'm really happy that it's receiving so much love from everyone.
2: Mm-hmm.
3: And in fact, I have an email that I want to read out to you.
2: Ooh, okay.
3: It just came in yesterday from one of our customers who bought it.
2: Mm.
3: So it's an educator, a female educator who bought it. And it caught her eyes because it's because of anxiety and sleeping disorder.
2: Right, right.
3: So it was Teacher's Day celebration. So I had, she said she had to buy it for her husband, who is also an educator as well. Upon unwrapping the box, he keeps saying that, oh, why is it so heavy? He doesn't like what he's seeing, right? I'm a grown man. Why are you buying me a plush? Right? And then he was resting on the bed.
2: Uh-huh.
3: The wife would just place Migo on his chest. And, you know, the wife was saying, probably disappointed with the gift as well, you know? But within less than a minute, he dozed off.
2: Really?
3: And when he woke up the next morning, that's what he said. He said that, I think that's funny. Odd things work. I instantly knock out.
2: Love it. Wow.
3: Yeah, so she's still using it. She loves it.
2: Yes.
3: So, yeah. So sometimes odd things work.
2: But, yeah, of course.
3: But it's actually science doing its work, right? Helping people to calm the nervous system. And it's really a lot of research is already being done on this.
2: Yeah. Of course. Of course. So if you want to send a hug to someone, or if you yourself, you want to hug, definitely check out Huggy Pal. Coming back, we're going to be talking more about the financial aspects of things. So stay tuned.
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2: Welcome back to Trax FM's Business Startup. I am talking to Kum Ling, the founder of Huggy Pal, Malaysia's first weighted plushies. Let's take a look. Can I hug one of them? Which one do you think is more suitable for me?
3: I'm gonna let you try Migo to
2: okay.
3: start with.
2: Yeah.
3: I'll let you try Pico at the same time. So,
2: wow, this is, how heavy is this?
3: It's 2.4 kg.
2: Okay.
3: Right.
2: And what?
3: Driving
2: oh,
3: on.
2: Okay. You know what? I'm gonna finish the interview like this.
3: And for this one,
2: oh, this is big. And how heavy is this?
3: This is 2.42, but it's
2: okay.
3: bigger inside.
2: Right. Okay.
3: You will feel there's less pressure on your body, but then it is the best hugger, and then a lot of people sleep with it.
2: Okay. So this is the one people sleep with.
3: This is the one
2: people
3: sleep with, because you can have like a full hug.
2: Okay, I'm going to finish the interview like this.
3: That's fine.
2: Okay, cool. Let's go. Are you going to get Miko to hug you?
3: Of course
2: okay.
3: I am.
2: We're both going to finish the interview like this.
3: For sure. Here you go. Miko is excited.
2: She is. So now, moving on. Did you have to have a lot of startup capital prior to starting the business?
3: I think that I didn't think too much. So
2: okay.
3: I jumped right straight into it without thinking too much about cash
2: Love
3: flow.
2: It. Yes.
3: My goal back then was just to do a really small amount of sample size amount and test the market and see what it brings me next, right? I didn't think too much. So I only put in a little less than 10,000 ringgit.
2: Okay.
3: That's all. With no marketing done, it's just to test the market.
2: Mm-hmm.
3: But eventually, when I was ready to really launch it, that's when I collected a lot of pre-orders.
2: Oh, wow.
3: Yeah, if not, I wouldn't have the cash to be able to even buy the product itself.
2: Oh,
3: yeah.
2: Okay. Mm-hmm. Right. So how did you come up with the prices of these babies?
3: Right. So for sure, there's actually different segments to it.
2: Mm-hmm.
3: So first of all, it will be the cost itself.
2: Mm.
3: The manufacturing cost itself, the freight. A lot of people forgot that this is weighted, which means it's heavy.
2: Yeah,
3: because
2: yeah.
3: it costs higher for you to ship this as well.
2: Mm.
3: Right. And on top of that, there's also safety approvals. Because all of our products have kid safety approval gotten. Design pattern as well. These are all patented locally here as well. And there's also marketing cost that comes with it. Next, I will also need to consider, for me to continue running the business, I need money to buy my next round of stocks.
2: Oh.
3: Not just that, with the growth in demand, it needs to be enough for me to have my next round of stock being purchased as well. And on top of that, I need to do new product development as well. So when I have a new product developed, I need to also ensure that I have enough cash to pay for that.
2: Correct.
3: So you'll be surprised, like every time right before I want to buy stocks, right, I'll be like, oh no, why is it always so empty in my bank? But I have actually learned to see that inventory is actually cash, but just dressed, you know, nicely with external costume.
2: Well said. Wow.
3: Right,
2: well said.
3: Right.
2: Well put there.
3: Thank you.
2: Wow. Okay. So that means you take into consideration, you take into account all of these outside factors, internal factors to come up with the price of these things.
3: Yeah, I have to.
2: Of course.
3: In order to be sustainable, let's put this way.
2: Yeah,
3: at the minimum.
2: Being a business owner for Huggy Pals, right? What has been one of the biggest things you've learned so far?
3: I'm learning every day.
2: Yeah, of course.
3: I'm learning new things every day, learning from our partners, learning from my colleagues as well, learning from people that we meet, our customers. But one thing that's very important is resilience. That's for sure. I almost gave up just 4 months ago.
2: Really?
3: Yes. Because the company did not seem to do having the growth that I'm expecting.
2: Okay.
3: And if I find a job outside, I would be able to do better. You know. But I reminded myself the reason why I started the company. And I always read back that those are my motivation source, right? I read back all the messages coming from the customers of how I'm helping people sleep better, how I'm helping a kid being able to manage their meltdowns better, how I'm able to help people go through their depression as well.
2: Yeah, of course.
3: It gives me a purpose that I need to keep going, and I'm so grateful that I did not give up, because our growth from 4 months to now is totally different.
2: Wow.
3: So I'm just think that never give up halfway.
2: Exactly.
3: And just keep going.
2: Love it. Coming back, we're going to be talking about some of the challenges of being a business owner. So stay tuned. Hey, buddy.
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1: Welcome back to Trax FM's Business Startup. We have Huggy Pal in the studio with us today. So, okay, let's talk more about some of the challenges since we're already on it and what to expect when you decide to start a small business or come up with a product like this. Look at you. You look so comfortable.
2: I'm not nervous at all.
1: I like it. Yes. So, to those of you tuning in right now, if you battle with nervousness or anxiety, definitely check out this product, okay? All right, so what has been the most challenging thing you faced?
2: Cash flow.
1: So what do you do about it?
2: Right. I just learned from my mistake again and again. Pico was out of stock and then it became Migo. Right. And Sambalina for a period of time as well. I'm so bad with forecasting the growth and the stock demand that I have customers like scolding me saying that when is Pico is gonna come in?
1: Right.
2: Migo is gonna be out of stock tomorrow.
1: Really?
2: Yes. I have no idea how I'm gonna manage it. So that's my forecast. It's gonna happen tomorrow. So I guess that's the most challenging part because I cannot buy too many stocks and keep it in because of cash flow.
1: Right.
2: So therefore I always have to be able, I always need to learn how to forecast well.
1: Right. Okay. Yeah. Wow.
2: So that my cash flow works for me and my company can keep going at the same time.
1: Okay. That's interesting. And earlier on you mentioned that, you know, some of the customers' emails, they motivate you through a difficult time, right? So what else, you know, when you go through a rough patch, whether it's maybe you coming up with a new product or anything like that, research and development, what motivates you when you're going through a tough season?
2: I think I've managed my tough season really well for the past few months, at least, because of all the emails of people telling us how it's helping them.
1: So you're making an impact in people's lives.
2: I hope I am.
1: You are. From all the emails, I think you are.
2: Thank you. I'm grateful that I'm given the opportunity to make someone's life a little different.
1: Right.
2: One hug at a time.
1: Which one was the latest product? Was it Sambalina?
2: It is Sambalina. Oh. And in October, early October, we will have
1: a new one?
2: Yes!
1: Are you kidding me? Oh, it's so close. Okay. Is that a secret or?
2: It is still a secret.
1: Okay. Yes. It's better to keep it a secret and a surprise. All right.
2: But the few people who have seen it, they were like shouting and saying that, I want it.
1: You can't just leave me hanging like this now, Kamling. Oh my goodness. But anyway, last but definitely not least, you've mentioned resilience, you know, and all that. So what advice would you give people who want to create their own products or start up a small business?
2: Okay, so this is my favorite thing to do with every single colleague or new employee that I work with, right?
1: Okay.
2: I'm gonna ask you a question.
1: Okay.
2: Is that a piece of wall?
1: Yeah.
2: You think it's a piece of wall?
1: Yeah.
2: I'm telling it's not.
1: Oh. Okay.
2: If you knock on it, it's a false wall.
1: Okay.
2: You are putting a false wall in front of you a lot of times. So never put a false wall in front of you and think that it cannot be achieved. Who say that tomorrow Huggy Pal cannot be in Japan? Who say that tomorrow Huggy Pal cannot be in the next pharmacy? Or who say that Huggy Pal tomorrow cannot be in the US?
1: Yeah.
2: You are defining a wall by not trying it out, by knocking out the door. Because you know, with a normal human strength, we just punch into the false wall, it will go through. Always try punching into it first before saying it's not possible.
1: Yeah, I guess belief is just a self-fulfilling prophecy.
2: Yeah, right.
1: This is not even just for, you know, starting a business. I think in everyday life, people can use this advice. Thank you very much, Kamling. That was inspirational. But anyway, Kamling, thank you so much for sharing your insights today and your products, Miko, Pico, Sambalina. Good luck with the launch of, do we have a name for the new product?
2: Should we talk about it?
1: If I'm okay, it's your product.
2: Okay, so good luck with Aoi.
1: Aoi! Oh my goodness, love it.
2: Aoi is coming.
1: All right, Kamling, thank you so much for being here with us today. So if you know anyone who needs a hug, if you have children who struggle with anxiety, or if you yourself struggle with anxiety, definitely check out these weighted plushies on Instagram at Huggy Pal Hugs. That's H-U-G-G-Y-P-A-L-H-U-G-S.
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1: It's time for Trax Trade Talk. Hello, Kevin.
2: Hello. Busy day for you.
1: A busy day indeed. It's okay. It's all good.
2: All right.
1: Okay, let's just get this done.
2: Mm-hmm.
1: How did Malaysia's domestic tourism sector perform in the second quarter of 2026? Presenter, let's go.
2: All right, DJ. I know you love numbers, so get ready for this. And you love traveling around Malaysia,
1: yes.
2: Right? Okay, so let's do this. Now, domestic tourism expenditure rose 12.3% year-on-year to 32.8 billion ringgit in the second quarter of 2026 from 29.2 billion ringgit a year earlier. According to the Department of Statistics of Malaysia, DOSM, the number of domestic visitors also increased 4.3% to 76.9 million compared with 73.8 million in the same quarter last year.
1: Yeah, you're welcome. That was all me. but anyway, what about overnight travel and the main reasons for domestic trips?
2: All right. The number of domestic tourists, referring to visitors who stayed at least one night, rose 7.9% year-on-year to 29.6 million. It also increased 7.8% from the first quarter, indicating continued demand for overnight travel. Visiting relatives and friends remained the main purpose for domestic travel at 44.1%, followed by shopping at 21.6% and holidays at 13%. DOSM said the figures show domestic tourism demand remained resilient, supported by continued growth in both visitors and tourists.
1: Right, so thank you very much for that. Now let's check in on the market recap, shall we?
2: All right, we shall. Bursa Malaysia closed lower on Wednesday, weighed down by profit-taking in selected heavyweights and weaker sentiment towards petrochemical stocks as oil prices continued to slide. At 5 p.m, the FTSE Bursa Malaysia KLCI eased 7.07 points, or 0.42%, to 1,676.43 from Tuesday's close of 1,683.50. Now, market breadth was almost even, with losers outpacing gainers 549 to 519. A total of 577 counters were unchanged, 1,226 untraded, and 27 suspended. Turnover narrowed to 3.20 billion units worth 2.99 billion ringgit from 3.57 billion units valued at 3.15 billion ringgit on Tuesday. On the currency market, the ringgit ended higher against major currencies on Wednesday but weakened against the greenback as expectations of further interest rate hikes by the United States Federal Reserve continued to support the US dollar. At 6 p.m, the ringgit edged down to 4.0780 to 0825 against the greenback from Tuesday's close of 4.0730 to 0775. Turning to commodities, the physical price of gold at 5 p.m. stood at 547 ringgit 60 cents per gram. That's down 99 cents from 548 ringgit 59 cents at 5 p.m. yesterday. Looking at oil prices, West Texas Intermediate was down 0.7%, $89.93 per barrel, while Brent North Sea Crude was flat at $99.30 per barrel. And at 4 p.m., crude palm oil delivery prices traded between 4,550 and 4,580 ringgit per ton. Trax Trade Talk this evening was prepared by Alif Harris.
0: Trax Trade Talk, today's market update.
1: All right. Thank you very much, Kevin Francis, for that.
2: You're welcome.
1: And let's come back and talk about today. I had a really cool, interesting interview.
2: Okay.
1: With Huggy Pals.
2: What is that, actually?
1: Okay. Do you know the concept? Do you know what's bantal busok?
2: Yes.
1: Okay. What do you call that in English? I'm so disappointed in myself that I only know the BM term.
2: Oh, I don't know. Just
1: like right?
2: your favorite pillow where you got drool all over, right?
1: Oh my gosh! You're horrible. Don't describe it like that.
2: Okay.
1: Yeah. So it's like your favorite
2: plush
1: toy.
2: Yes.
1: It's not necessarily a plush toy. You see, it could be pillow or a bolster or something like that. So
2: something to accompany you, like this. It doesn't really have to be a pillow or bolster,
1: Yes. So this is what the founder of Huggy Pal, she created this whole thing. It's a weighted plushie.
2: Okay.
1: So, you know, we've all heard the term weighted blanket.
2: Yeah.
1: You know, sometimes when we're feeling cold.
2: Yes.
1: It's like a comfortable thing, right? Just on top of you. So she created this because one of our family members, she's very far away and she wants to send a hug. So from this idea, Kevin, she created this product. Can you imagine something simple like that?
2: Yes. Yeah. That makes a lot of sense, actually.
1: Yeah. And she brought three of the products here. And the so I carried on the interview with one of them, Pico, on me.
2: Oh.
1: Yeah, okay. And it's 2.4 kilograms.
2: Wow.
1: So it's really nice, and it really calms your anxiety. Like, if you get anxious quite a lot, she describes, and she's done a lot of research on this as well. And there are a lot of studies being done, right? Like how to calm your nerves, how to overcome anxiety, stuff like that.
2: Oh.
1: This is one of it. So, yeah, and she's even made one. Okay, this you cannot relate. Maybe you can. Sometimes, you know, the hot water bottle pack.
2: Yes, right?
1: Yeah. How do you know that? Do you use that?
2: Yeah, backache and all that. You need the hot water thing.
1: Wow, okay. So you do know. Okay.
2: Yes.
1: So she created the latest product. It's called Sambalina.
2: Yeah.
1: For sambal.
2: Okay.
1: And it looks like that. So it's microwavable. You can put it in the microwave and then you take it out and you wrap it around your waist or your shoulder or anything like that, and it warms you up.
2: Oh, that's perfect.
1: Like,
2: that's
1: right?
2: Perfect. Yeah.
1: It's really cool.
2: Yeah.
1: And her products actually is being used in, like, in the dentist's office as well, because sometimes kids are afraid to, not just kids, Kevin, you're afraid of the dentist.
2: Of course.
1: So this thing actually calms their nerves.
2: Nice.
1: Yeah, so it's pretty cool. I had the privilege to say hi to all three of them.
2: Wow.
1: Yeah, and yeah, it's so cool.
2: Yeah.
1: There's a small, medium, and large.
2: I thought you were interviewing some martial arts person or what?
1: Like, why?
2: She was punching through the wall or something like
1: that.
2: No, like,
1: she was giving an analogy.
2: I see. Okay.
1: Kevin.
2: And I just got the last bit. I thought, this must
1: she's
2: be some, it's a martial arts thing. Punching through the wall.
1: Right, martial arts doing business.
2: Yeah, but turned out it's a very calming thing, not violent thing. Yeah, it's a calming thing.
1: Wow.
2: It's amazing.
1: It's amazing. Yes. So there we go. But I want to ask you, right? Have you ever, in which stage of your life, right, have you ever had like a bantal busok? Like, you have to bring that particular soft toy or neck pillow with you whenever you travel. You travel a lot last time.
2: Yeah.
1: So did you have any of that?
2: To be honest, no.
1: No, right?
2: Yeah.
1: Yeah, same here. but as I age, as I mature, I feel like I do.
2: Oh, really?
1: As of late, like this year and last year, I felt like, I want my favorite pillow.
2: I don't know, man. I think that what I'm going to bring along with me is probably in a few years is my tongkat.
1: And you hug your tongkat to sleep. Yeah, exactly.
2: That's more important than the bantal busuk, you know. After I can't get out of bed.
1: Hey, oh my gosh, you're horrible. This is two complete different things, okay? But anyway, thank you very much for sharing your insights.
2: Right.
1: And we shall catch you at 8. All righty.
2: All righty.
1: Bye-bye. Bye.

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1: Hey, Macklemore, can we go thrift shopping?
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Hey, what's up? It's Els Dines with you. This is the final hour of Tracks Drive Time, which means it's a celebrity slash entertainment hour. And I want to kickstart the celebrity news with some, you know, inspiring things that we can incorporate into our daily lives. Okay, you know how I always love to share celebrity news that are relatable? Demi Moore, who's 63 years old, says friendship is the key to aging well. Wow, there we go. And she shares a daily ritual with a group of women. So in a recent interview, just published on Tuesday, actually, Demi Moore said she believes in practicing gratitude every day and has made it a shared ritual within her community of women. And this is what she said. I have a group where we share a gratitude list every day, where we put three things we're grateful for, three challenges or fears, and one attribute or affirmation. Being seen, sharing yourself to be known, and allowing others to do the same. And she views longevity as living a fuller life rather than a battle against aging. So she said the idea of longevity is investing. It's investing in yourself, it's investing in your family, investing in your community, and even small connections can leave her with a sense of fulfillment. That's what she said. And as she said, if I go to bed and I've had a day where I've had an opportunity to express kindness, generosity, sometimes that generosity is just a smile, just taking the time to see one another, there's a quality that fills me. So yeah, there we go. That's Demi Moore. I guess we can all incorporate something like this into our daily lives. And studies have actually suggest that strong social ties can lead to better health and longer life, with one longevity researcher calling them as important as diet and exercise. But that's Demi Moore for you. And yeah, maybe try that tonight. You know, write down three things you're grateful for, three challenges or fears, and also one affirmation. I'm gonna do the whole grateful thing for tonight. Anyway, of course, speaking of friends and all that, this time, I mean today, 32 years ago, guess which TV series just launched? Come on, I'll give you 5 seconds to think. Come on, 5, 4, 3, 2, 1. Okay, it is Friends, the sitcom Friends. The first show aired 32 years ago. Oh my goodness. Oh my gosh. It was back in 1994, September 22nd. So it's 23rd here. And of course, speaking of, here's I'll Be There For You. Tracks FM.

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2: 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In a world filled with hustle and bustle, it's easy to get caught up in the daily grind. But amidst the chaos, there's one sanctuary we can always return to, our family. In this digital age, it's important to disconnect from screens and reconnect with each other. 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

Chainsmokers, Riptide, 7:32 p.m. on the clock right now. Hey, what's up? Adele Zines with you. This is Trax Drive Time. And coming back to some entertainment news right now.

Okay. I don't know. But I completely support this woman, Kate Blanchett. She tells her audience to stop filming her show, okay? This is theater etiquette. So she has asked her audience members to stop spoiling her national theater show by filming it. She's got a point. The Australian actress was 57 years old, is starring in the production of Electra Persona at the theater in London. However, during one of her latest shows, which was yesterday, she urged those attending to put down their phones. During the curtain call, she said, there are few places on this planet where we can simply be together and be present. If I were there, you know, in the theater and I was holding my phone up, I would definitely put it down, of course. And as she says, I understand you like filming the curtain call and it is kind of flattering in a way. But for anyone who is filming the show, please don't, because it spoils it for the next group of people who come in and are present with us. So thank you very much. I love, mad respect to Kate Blanchett. She addressed it, you know, like, oh, that's so flattering that you want to take videos of me. So flattering that you want to take pictures of me. You want to remember this moment. Thank you very much. But please don't, because it will spoil it for the next group of people coming in. So she's like, she's being respectful to everyone, like addressing how nice of you to want to film me, but also respecting the next audience, you know. So she is not the only Hollywood star to address theatre etiquette recently. Just back in May, Rosamund Pike, a British actress, reportedly berated an audience member for being on their phone during a performance. Oh, that's too much. That's way too, being on their phone during a theatre performance. It's not movie, it's theatre. It's happening live in front of you, okay? So, Rosamund Pike, who won an Olivia Award for her role as a Crown Court judge in the play, Susie Miller play, said the texter had broken the bond between cast and audience. The next month, a phone alarm in the front row also interrupted one of her shows. Despite refraining from making any comments after the show had finished, she is understood to have shot the woman a glare when the phone was finally retrieved from her handbag and silenced. Oh, I just hate that. You know, already people saying like, okay, put your phone on silence. You know, just silent your phone now. And then still you hear alarm, you hear ringtones going off. That, look, Rosamund Pike, do what we need to do. Okay, I completely support you. But there we go. That's just some theater etiquette. So I don't know if you've got a theater show coming up or anything. If you're going to watch, you know, a live play performance or anything like that, you know, do the necessary. Know the etiquette, okay? Unless the actors on stage are okay with the whole spoilers and all that, then it's fine, okay? Anyway, back to the music right now. Call Me Every Day.

0: in the canal, romantic like 6-pound wine. Dark in the park, Celtic graves, girl throws out from the back of a lime. Headphones on, I hit play, all things change in the blink of an eye. Charlie calls from a photo set, living that life is romantic, right?
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Angie, Arizona, hold the line. 12 minutes till the top of the hour. And coming back to the final entertainment news right now, I'm going to go box office news. Okay, so if you're looking for something to watch, in fact, last night, one of my friends actually texted and said, oh my gosh, Els, have you checked out the latest Resident Evil? Because I'm obsessed with that movie. And I said, not yet. You have to watch it. Okay, so anyway, Resident Evil bites off $60 million USD at box office for Zach Cragger's biggest opening yet, okay? The movie hit the ground running in its box office opening as the reboot far outstripped initial expectations in setting a franchise high, representing a rarity for a horror series' eighth installment. I feel like, you know what, this year, a lot of horror films seem to be doing really well. Like Obsession, we have Obsession, that was crazy. Yo, I think that even broke a couple of box office records. And now Resident Evil. So writer-director Zach Cragger's horror survival video game adaption grossed $60 million USD in its three-day debut weekend to top the North American chart. This is far above the $40 million USD that they had initially projected, and even an improvement on the 53 to 55 million USD range that the studio was expecting. It carries a 75 million USD production budget. And conjuring up second place finish is the sophomore frame Practical Magic 2, which is set to collect around 12.2 million USD from the weekend to bring its domestic total to roughly 50 million USD. And the movie stars Sandra Bullock and also Nicole Kidman. Sony Spider-Man Brand New Day swung to third place with 6.5 million USD in its eighth weekend. Still going strong in its 10th weekend is Christopher Nolan's The Odyssey. What? That's still there? That's cool. I haven't seen that one too. Universal's highest grossing film ever conquered an estimated 4.9 million USD for fourth place. That's The Odyssey. Okay, and as its domestic journey sits at 609.7

what to watch over the weekend and all that. Oh, let's see. Sheely just sent in a WhatsApp. Hi, Els. I already watched Resident Evil. To me, it's more comedy than horror movie. Look, Sheely, that's exactly what my friend said. Because of the guy running and screaming, right? Is it right? I'm not too sure. I saw that part. I'm like, I was actually laughing at that. I need to go and watch it. How much would you rate it? Let me know. Okay. Anyway, I am donezo for tonight. Thank you so much for tuning in. We've got the news coming up at 8 with Kevin Francis and then Tracks Night Fusion with Anil on the mic. In the meantime, the name is Else.

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From 8 p.m. to midnight, Tracks Night Fusion brings you the smoothest, most relaxing tracks to set the perfect mood. 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
1: Good evening and Salam Malaysia Madani, the 8pm news. Prime Minister Dato' Sri Anwar Ibrahim has congratulated national esports athlete Taj Isrin Aiman Taj Madeira for clinching Malaysia's second gold medal at the IG Nagoya 2026 Asian Games in Japan. In a Facebook post, he said Taj Isrin Aiman's success in the Gran Turismo 7 event should serve as an inspiring example to the country's youth. A total of 13 areas in Sarawak recorded unhealthy API readings as of 5pm, with the Serian District Police Headquarters recording the highest reading at 197. According to the Malaysian Air Pollutant Index Management System portal, other areas recording unhealthy API levels include Kuching 184, Samarahan 181, Sriaman 176, Bintulu 174, Cebu 167 and Sarike 165. Meanwhile, 45 areas across the country recorded readings at moderate level, while 9 areas recorded good readings. Meanwhile, a concentration of strong westerly winds is expected to occur in northern peninsula Malaysia from tomorrow until Sunday. In a post on X, Met Malaysia said the situation has the potential for the formation of a storm line that could bring thunderstorms, heavy rain and strong winds for a longer period in the affected areas. At the same time, Met Malaysia said that based on references to the ASEAN Specialized Meteorological Centre, the number of hotspots remains high in Kalimantan and has the potential to cause haze and low visibility in western Sarawak during the forecast period. In world news, Chinese President Xi Jinping departed Beijing on Wednesday for a state visit to the United States at the invitation of President Donald Trump. Xi's entourage includes his wife, Peng Liyuan, Chai Chi, a member of the CPC Central Committee Political Bureau Standing Committee and Director of the General Office, and Foreign Minister Wang Yi. Separately, the Organization for Economic Cooperation and Development, a policy forum for industrialized nations, has slightly raised its forecast for the global economy this year, projecting growth of 2.9%. For the Eurozone, the OECD predicted growth of 1%, also higher than the previous forecast in June. In Germany, Europe's biggest economy, growth is estimated at 1.1%, 0.4 percentage points higher than its last estimate. For next year, however, the OECD lowered its forecast for the global economy to 3% and for the Eurozone to 1%. And finally, in sports, Formula One racing, Isaac Hadjar has been given a second season with Red Bull after the French driver was confirmed as Max Verstappen's teammate for 2027. And that was the news, edited by Mas Elizawati. Thanks for listening. Salam Malaysia Madani.
2: Aloha, Kevin.
1: Hey, shaka shaka.
2: How are you, Uso?
1: All right, man. How's it going?
2: I'm doing well, doing well. Mas Elizawati is there, yeah?
1: Yes, that's right. Behind the scenes.
2: Behind the scenes. Yeah. So it's me, you and her. You know, last night, when she was done with her shift, she sent me a voice note.
1: Oh, really?
2: Sent me a voice note. Uh-huh. She wanted me to play her song.
1: Mm-hmm.
2: And she said, "Hi, Anil, I want a request for a song. Can you play me any song by John Denver?" So I thought it was any song. So I just randomly played her song.
1: Oh, come on, man. Come on.
2: But you know, the voice note was so mushy.
1: That's right.
2: That the any and then the S got muted.
1: Yes, like, yes, yes. Any song.
2: Any song. So I played her My Sweet Lady.
1: Well, that could have been any, by the way.
2: Yeah, it could have been any. Yeah, the My Sweet Lady could have been any. Yeah, but it turned out it was for a Golden Lady, yeah? Yeah. Mas Elizawati.
1: Yeah.
2: So yeah, good to have you back. How's the day been for you today, bro?
1: All right, pretty cool. Not much sunshine in the day.
2: Yeah.
1: So now it's raining, I suppose.
2: It is. For a brief moment, I saw clear blue skies.
1: Oh, really?
2: Yeah, back at my place. For a very, very brief moment. Like, I stepped outside, I saw clear blue skies. I was like, oh, okay. Looks nice, looks promising. Went back in, then when I was getting ready to roll over to work, it became hazy and gloomy once again.
1: It was in my area when I left there. It started to rain. I was worried I'd get caught in the in the rain, in, you know, from the car park to the office and stuff. But yeah. Luckily, it didn't rain then when I came in, but I guess it's raining now, yeah.
2: Okay. Anyway, I can't wait to tell you about this new YouTube channel that I discovered.
1: Okay.
2: We'll talk about it later at 10 then.
1: Alrighty.
2: Okay. You take care. Aloha.
1: Shaka.

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2: 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I used to meet you down on Woods Creek Road. 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

Aloha. Good evening. Welcome to Night Fusion right here on Trax FM. I'm Anil on the mic, and it is what I like to call a winning Wednesday, the 23rd of September, 2026. If it's your birthday today, happy birthday to you. I hope you have an awesome one. And wherever you are this evening, I'm very, very happy that you're here with me tonight.

Only Love Can Break My Heart, Modern Talking. Aloha. Night Fusion, it's Anil on the mic. Thank you, Linda, for calling in a while ago. Always nice hearing from you. Now, turning to an update from around the country to find out how the weather has been today, the Air Pollution Index, or the API report that we received shows that the air quality in the country, in most parts, has dropped to unhealthy levels. This is primarily in Sarawak, The update is as of 6 o'clock today. That was a couple of hours before. Sirian recorded a very unhealthy reading of 201. And then we got 12 other areas as well, which includes Kuching, Samarahan, Sri Aman and Bintulu, all currently seeing unhealthy readings ranging anywhere between 100 to 200 API. And in the meantime, 45 areas nationwide remain at a moderate level, which is good. And 9 are actually showing good air quality, which is very encouraging. So if you are in any one of the affected areas, please do take care of yourself.

0: slowly.
1: Staying on Winning Wednesday of Night Fusion with me, Anil, on the mic. Aloha to you. Some fantastic news coming out of the Aichi Nagoya Asian Games. 2 hours ago, National Karate Exponent, our National Karateka, C. Shamlarani, secured Malaysia's third gold medal in the women's under 50 kilograms Kumite division. She won her bout via judge's decision after a scoreless bout, and it was a very intense final against Hong Kong's Sang Yi Ting. And to get there, Shamla had to fight through a very tough campaign. Yeah? She even had to overcome some past injuries and have a sweet revenge, a sweetest revenge against Uzbekistan's Gulshan Ali Mardanova in the semifinals. Some time ago last year, Shamlarani lost to Gulshan at the World Karate Championships in Egypt. So yeah, it must have been a sweet revenge for Shamla. So from all of us here at RTM, big, big congratulations to Shamlarani. And I'm pretty sure a big surprise welcome is in order for her and Adeola and all of our other athletes who are making us proud over there in Japan.

0: It's raining heavily and I can't see the road. I should have changed the windshield wipers yesterday, la. Hiya. I better turn on the headlights so other cars can see me.
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Night Fusion on tracks. It's Anil on the mic. Looking outside right now, seems like we got some rain coming down across parts of the country. So if you're currently out on the roads, nice and easy, yeah? Drop your speed a little bit. Leave plenty of space between you and the car that's in front of you. It'll help you a lot. And keep your headlights on so everybody can see you clearly, yeah? In just a few minutes, we're checking in with Kevin Francis for the main news at 9. 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And my name is Anil on the mic.

0: Good evening and salam alaikum madani. Here's the main news at 9 p.m. In the headlines, Prime Minister reminds all parties to preserve, uphold institution of rulers. And JKM continues counselling for families of 55 Malaysians missing in Nepal. But first, Transport Minister Anthony Look maintains his stance on stepping down from the Madani government cabinet. Look, who is also DAP Secretary General, said he would hand in his resignation letter to Prime Minister Dato' Sri Anwar Ibrahim upon returning home from China. He added that the other DAP ministers and deputy ministers would remain in the unity government. Look is currently accompanying the Prime Minister on a three-day working visit to Shanghai and Hangzhou at the invitation of the Chinese government. Earlier, Dato' Sri Anwar stated that he planned to seek an explanation from Transport Minister Anthony Look before any decision would be made regarding his resignation.
1: Saya bagi ruang, saya tak mahu terburu-buru dan kopoh kerana saya hormat keputusan dia. 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
0: He said this to the Malaysian media while travelling by high-speed train to Hangzhou to continue his three-day working visit, which began yesterday. During the train ride, the Prime Minister also reminded all parties that the country's key institution, namely the institution of the Malay rulers, must continue to be preserved and upheld. He said any differences in opinions and views, as well as disputes, could be raised as long as they were channeled through the proper avenues. Touching on the recent actions by Negeri Sembilan Menteri Besar Dato' Sri Ismail Lassim and the state executive councillors, he described their actions as a serious offence and completely unacceptable. Touching on the form of political cooperation for the upcoming Melaka state election, Dato' Sri Anwar, who is also a Pakatan Harapan chairman, said no decision has been made yet. The Prime Minister explained that he has tasked PH Election Director Dato' Sri Amiruddin Syari with holding discussions on the matter. He was responding to questions on whether discussions had been held following the dissolution of the Melaka Legislative Assembly, which took effect today. In the meantime, Pakatan Harapan is expected to announce the candidates who will contest in the Melaka state election no later than 1 week before nomination day. Speaking in Alor Gajah, Melaka, Prime Minister's Political Secretary, Dato' Azman Abidin, stated that candidate selection must undergo a screening process at the party level before being finalised by the top leadership.
2: Saya rasa kali ini mungkin awal daripada selalunya. 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
0: Dato' Azman Abidin. In related development, applications for all categories of domestic and overseas postal voting for the 16th Melaka state election opened today. Election Commission Secretary Dato' Khairul Sharil Idrus stated that all applications must be submitted online via the MySPR portal, with the closing date to be announced later. He added that applications under Category 1A cover police and military personnel, election officials, EC members and staff, as well as media personnel. Applications are also open for Category 1B for Malaysians residing abroad and Category 1C for agencies or organisations. The Social Welfare Department continues to cooperate with Wisma Putra to provide counselling to families of 55 Malaysians still missing after flash floods and landslides in Nepal on August 26th. Speaking in Alor Star Kedah, its Director General Dato' Che Murat Sayang Ramjan stated that most families have shown positive progress after receiving JKM's counselling despite initial difficulties sharing their feelings due to emotional distress.
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0: Dato' Che Murad Sayang Ramjan. In other news, the prices of RON 97 petrol, unsubsidized RON 95 and unsubsidized diesel will increase across the board for the period from September 24th to 30th. According to the Finance Ministry, the prices of RON 97 and unsubsidized RON 95 will both go up by 20 cent to RM5.05 and RM4.57 per litre respectively. Unsubsidized diesel will meanwhile retail at RM5.42 per litre, a 15 cent increase. Still hit Iran conveyed conditions to US in Qatar mediated New York meeting. The Foreign Minister Dato Sri Mohamed Hassan will lead Malaysia's delegation to the 81st United Nations General Assembly, or UNGA 81, in New York. He's scheduled to deliver Malaysia's national statement this Saturday at around 4:30 p.m. local time. Permanent Representative of Malaysia to the UN, Dato' Nazira Osman, said Malaysia's participation comes at a time when multilateralism is under scrutiny and facing a growing trust deficit, making collective and concrete action increasingly important.
4: A YB Foreign Minister's statement at the general debate will very likely highlight, among others, the following points. First, strengthening multilateralism and defending international law. Second, question of Palestine and geopolitical tensions in the Middle East. Third, reform of the UN and UN Security Council. Fourth, addressing the development gap and SDGs. And finally, UN 80 initiative.
0: On Friday, Dato' Sri Mohamed is also scheduled to deliver Malaysia's statement at the joint Arab-Islamic ministerial meeting on Jerusalem. The visit will also provide an opportunity to strengthen Malaysia's bilateral relations. Foreign Ministry spokesperson Ismail Bakai said a meeting between Iranian and American representatives in New York was held through Qatari mediation, during which Iran clearly conveyed its conditions for the resumption of diplomacy to the U.S. side. According to the spokesperson, Iran's conditions include an end to fighting on all fronts, a halt to U.S. acts of aggression, an end to the U.S. naval blockade, an economic war against Iran, and the release of Iranian assets. He said Iran has also conveyed its conditions for diplomacy in recent weeks, including its position on issues such as the security of the Strait of Hormuz. In the meantime, US President Donald Trump warned on Tuesday that he could annihilate Iran if there is no deal to end the war, but also suggested an agreement could come soon amid a diplomatic push at the United Nations.
5: But I have a big decision to make. Will a deal be made with Iran that lets them rebuild and create a far greater country than it ever was before? Maybe one of the greatest in the Middle East or even the world? Or do I annihilate the Islamic Republic and do it quickly, never giving them a chance to kill and destroy people and countries again? Do I drive them into hell with no chance of survival and no hope of future greatness or generations? But I believe we'll make a deal right after the election because it doesn't make sense for them not to.
0: Iran's armed forces dismissed Trump's comments at the UN as propaganda, saying their response is full readiness to inflict more severe, crushing and unpredictable blows on the aggressors. And finally, in sports, Malaysia has reached the halfway mark of its six-goal target at the Aichi Nagoya 2026 Asian Games after collecting 3 gold and 5 bronze medals so far. National Sports Council Director General Jeffrey Ngadirin said the 3 gold medals had given the Malaysian contingent strong momentum, but cautioned athletes against becoming complacent with many events still to come. And now here's a recap of the headlines. Prime Minister reminds all parties to preserve, uphold institution of rulers. And JKM continues counselling for families of 55 Malaysians missing in Nepal. And that was the bulletin prepared by Mas Elizawati. Thanks for your company. Salam Malaysia Madani.
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8: On this day in 1983, His Majesty King Hussein of Jordan and Her Majesty Queen Noor of Jordan arrived in Malaysia for a three-day official visit. The royal couple arrived aboard a DC-10 aircraft at Subang Airport at 10:25 in the morning and were welcomed by Yang Amat Berhormat Datuk Musa Hitam, the Deputy Prime Minister. An official welcoming ceremony was subsequently held at the Parliament Grounds in Kuala Lumpur. The ceremony was attended by Majesties the Yang di-Pertuan Agong, Tuanku Sultan Haji Ahmad Shah Al-Musta'in Billah, Ibni Almarhum Sultan Abu Bakari Ayatuddin Al-Mu'adzam Shah and the Raja Permaisuri Agong, Tengku Haja Afzan binti Almarhum Tengku Muhammad. During their three-day official visit, the royal couple visited the National Monument, Tunku Budriah Children's Home and Felda Trolak. The visit aimed to strengthen diplomatic relations and cooperation between Malaysia and Jordan, as well as to study Malaysia's socio-economic development model.
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Aloha again. You're listening to Night Fusion on Trax FM. My name is Anil on the mic. We had a lot of heavy things, yeah, with the news earlier by Kevin Francis. Some good news and some news that's a bit stressful as well. And, you know, when you hear stressful things, it can weigh you down. But, you know, you don't have to be stuck there with all those stressful news stuck in your head. You can do conscious things to be happy. Experts are saying you can make your mind feel a bit more happier if you try four simple tricks, and I'm about to share them with you. The first one is to smile. Smile. Even if you don't feel like it, smiling can do wonders to your brain. It can trick your brain into feeling better. Second is to pay attention to what you're doing right now, at this present moment. Say it out loud. Anything that you're doing at this exact moment. Even better if it's a good thing. If it's a good thing, say it out louder. Number three is to share the good news, you know, talk about the happy things that are happening in your life, you know, share it with your friends and your family. Don't keep it to yourself. And number four is to always, always think about happy memories and also think about the good things that are coming up in your life. Yeah, because you got to consciously do these things because your brains are naturally built to look out for danger and bad things. That's how we are wired. That's how evolution has made us to be. So that's why we have to purposely slow down and just notice the good things around us. Shall we do that right now? Notice the good things around you.

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1: Hello, my name is Dr. Abdul Latif bin Mohammed, the Director General of Forest Research Institute of Malaysia. You know what it means to me? We stand together, we work together, we team together so that we keep our country healthy, safe, secure, and good place for all Malaysians to live in. 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

Thinking about you, Frank Ocean, aloha. This is Night Fusion on Trax FM. My name is Anil on the mic. Salute to Mao170, who sent me a shout-out on the X. Also extending his greetings to Kevin Francis and Mas Elizawati as well. 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Numbers to text is +6011-627-99030. I'd be happy to send out your greetings and would love to get to know you as well.

Tears in Heaven, Eric Clapton. It is coming up to 9:42 right now on this winning Wednesday night, and my name is Anil on the mic. Seems like I may have some new competition coming up to the airwaves pretty soon. Prince Harry recently joked that he just might take a job offer back to Meghan Markle after chatting with Magic Radio host Gabby Roslin during an event in London. The host of the show, Magic Radio host Gabby Roslin, playfully asked if Prince Harry wanted to host his own radio show, he and his wife, since Meghan is a big fan of the station as well, Magic Radio. And Prince Harry actually laughed it off and said that, you know, he would mention it to her. So who knows, we might just hear Prince Harry having his very own show and speaking to all of you under the microphone pretty soon.

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Baby, can I hold you, Tracy Chapman? It is now 9:55, just 5 minutes away from the news with Kevin. I am Anil on the mic, and you're now listening to Night Fusion on Trax FM. I want to quickly talk about your travel plans. Big changes are here for our passports. If you're between 18 and 59 years old, you can now apply for a passport that lasts for 10 years instead of 5. Now, that comes with a fee, though. The fee is 350 ringgit. If you're a senior citizen, age 60 and above, you'll just need to pay 175 ringgit. Passports are also completely free for holders of a valid OKU card. But just keep in mind, though, that losing or damaging your passport will come with a higher replacement fee. So take good care of your passports, yeah? Stay right where you are. Kevin is coming up next with your news update in just a few minutes.

0: Salam Malaysia Madani, the news at 10. The first reading of the bill to replace the Universities and University Colleges Act, AUKU, is expected to be tabled at a Dewan Rakyat sitting in December. Higher Education Minister Dato' Sri Dr. Zamri Abdul Kadir said the ministry is working to complete a comprehensive series of engagements with stakeholders to ensure the bill accounts for the entire national higher education ecosystem before it is tabled in Parliament. Separately, tobacco cultivation in Ranau Sabah, undertaken by 118 local farmers across an area of approximately 44.5 hectares, generates an annual income of nearly 2 million ringgit. Minister of Plantation and Commodities, Dato' Sri Dr. Noraini Ahmad, said the tobacco harvest is purchased by wholesalers before being marketed throughout Sabah. Meanwhile, Libya's maiden participation in the Malaysia International Halal Showcase, or MIHAS 2026, aims to boost bilateral trade between Libya and Malaysia, while deepening collaboration and facilitating smoother trade relations between the two countries. Chairman of the General Authority for Exhibitions and Conferences of Libya, Esam Al-Aul, said the participation also seeks to leverage Malaysia's halal certification expertise, particularly that of the Department of Islamic Development Malaysia, or JAKIM. In world news, Jordan's Deputy Prime Minister and Foreign Minister Ayman Safadi accused Israel of defying international law because it had enjoyed long-standing impunity, urging countries to act together to hold violators accountable. Speaking at the United Nations in New York, Safadi said the Israeli government was violating Palestinians' rights to food, schools and hospitals. In the meantime, President of the State of Palestine, Mahmoud Abbas, participated in a high-level meeting in New York at the invitation of Saudi Arabia, France, the UK and Canada, with the participation of the UN Secretary-General and a number of world leaders. President Abbas delivered a State of Palestine's address via video link, commending these countries' ongoing efforts to advance the two-state solution while highlighting their historic decision alongside several other countries to formally recognize the State of Palestine. And finally, sports football. Valencia appointed former Mexico coach Javier Aguirre today on a contract until the end of the season, taking over from interim manager Oscar Sanchez, who himself replaced Carlos Corberan last week. Aguirre returned to Spanish football after a two-year hiatus, during which he took charge of the Mexico national team. At this year's World Cup, he guided Mexico to their first knockout win at the tournament since 1986 on home soil. And that was the news, edited by Mas Elizawati. Salam Malaysia Madani.
1: Aloha.
0: Shuk shuka.
1: How are you, Russo?
0: I'm all right, man.
1: Pretty cold here in the capital, huh?
0: It is, man.
1: Outside. It's not raining, but it does feel like, it's very chill. Anyway, you passed a message to Marcela Zawati. She sent me a message on X asking me, when can I have my Annie song? So I told her, you can have it whenever you want. So I don't know. She hasn't replied yet.
0: John Denver.
1: Because that's the vibe, you know, like after 10 o'clock, half past 10 onwards.
0: Yep.
1: If you notice, like, you know, I shift the vibe. Mm-hmm.
0: Oh,
1: sure.
0: Okay. Nice.
1: Yeah. So anyway, excuse me, like I was telling you earlier.
0: Yes, YouTube.
1: Oh. Yeah. A lot of fun things, a lot of very interesting things, you know, on YouTube. You know, in today's time, this is what I think. Yeah, you know, the people are like suffering with loneliness, you know, people who don't have friends.
0: Yep.
1: You know, a lot of people out there, that's a very pitiful thing, you know, the people who don't have friends. I feel really sad for them, because, you know, I've been in that situation myself. But in today's day and age, right, you can actually rely on some very productive, beneficial things by watching conversations. People talk on YouTube, right? And then there are all these channels that dedicated where they interview people and people are telling, you know, sharing their life story. And a lot of things that you can learn. It's good to have friends, not only because you can share your good times and your bad times.
0: Yeah.
1: But when you talk to your friends, you also know what's happening around you.
0: Yeah.
1: You know what's happening around the world. So I came across this channel that I think, you know, anyone who's been dying to have a conversation with someone can watch this channel and feel engaged. It's called What It Was Like. The channel is called What It Was Like. Okay. So the entire premise of this channel, Kevin, is people sharing their first-hand accounts of their encounter with extreme, unusual, or very intense events that has happened to them.
0: Oh,
1: and it's done. It's curated in such a way where you don't hear the interviewer at all.
0: Okay.
1: So basically, it's edited in such a way. So the interviewer asks the question, then they cut that out, and they just, you know, sort of curated in such a way where this person is telling a story, and it's very, very well organized. You know, so there's like a continuity to whatever they're telling.
0: Yeah.
1: Yesterday, I watched two videos actually. Mm-hmm. One was of a guy named Stan Premnath. He's a 9/11 survivor. And a couple of weeks ago, we celebrate 9/11.
0: Yeah, that's right.
1: Yeah, anniversary, right?
0: Mm-hmm.
1: So he was telling about his near-death experience.
0: Wow.
1: He said he was actually on one of the floors, which was above the attack zone, in the South Tower. Mm. So he saw everything happening in the North Tower.
0: Mm-hmm.
1: So he was in the other tower. So he was like, oh my God, look at that plane that just hit the other tower.
0: Mm-hmm.
1: And then he got scared. He got scared and he was like, oh my goodness, what's going on? What's going on? And then after all of a sudden, he saw that plane, the other plane, the second plane, flying directly towards him.
0: Oh my goodness.
1: He was at that lobby, the glass window lobby. He could see that plane. Mm-hmm. And the plane actually hit another floor, a few floors down him, right?
0: Right.
1: And then he was like, oh my goodness, we have to evacuate. We have to evacuate. But for some reason, when they were walking down to the gathering area in one of the floors, they heard announcements saying, don't worry, forget about it. This tower is safe.
0: Oh.
1: This tower is safe. Go back up. Go back up. The building is safe. The building is safe. But something told him, no, you know, this is not right. It's not right. Mm. So then all of a sudden when he was going through that limbo in his mind, there was that explosion.
0: Mm.
1: And then that's where, you know, he talks about his experience, how he escapes that building. So you should go watch about 4.4 million views.
0: Wow.
1: Yeah,
0: I will. Yeah,
1: this is very, very, very moving. I teared.
0: What's the channel again?
1: What It Was Like.
0: What It Was Like.
1: What It Was Like. He tells you the story and he tells you the, you know, that
0: it's like
1: the,
0: I was there.
1: Like, exactly.
0: Yeah.
1: He tells you about his encounter, and then he says that there were so many moments where there was a divine intervention. People he never thought that he would get help from. People who he never knew, who lent a hand to help him. And then one of the guys who helped him out became his longtime friend to this very day.
0: Mm-hmm.
1: So that's that one story.
0: Mm.
1: The other one is pretty fun. Apparently, on the final day of on the set where they were shooting the film Titanic, about 40 people of the crew all got food poison, including James Cameron. they were served some clam chowder or something.
0: Oh my goodness.
1: Seafood clam chowder.
0: Really?
1: All 40 of them all 40 of them got food poison. It started with James Cameron saying, you know, I'm feeling a bit odd. I'm feeling a bit weird. Like, you know, how is everybody else feeling? And so what happened was, but then there were a few people who were saying they're okay. So he was like, okay, this doesn't sound right. So what James Cameron did was say, okay, everybody who's feeling okay, stand on this side.
0: Mm.
1: Everybody who's not feeling okay, stand on the other side.
0: Mm.
1: So they got split, right?
0: Mm.
1: And then slowly what happened, the guys who were standing on the okay side said, okay, I'm slowly not feeling good right now. And they were moving and moving and moving. Yeah. And eventually everybody who was on the okay side moved to the not okay side. and they took them all to the hospital. They all got admitted, blah, blah, blah. And then after that, it was like a big mystery. Like, why, what happened?
0: Mm.
1: And then it turns out, this is like the conspiracy behind it.
0: Right.
1: Just a day before that, James Cameron had fired a guy on the set for doing something he shouldn't be doing.
0: Oh, man.
1: So, and how they drew this conclusion was, the guy actually bumped into some other crew member a couple of days after that incident, and he said, how was the night that after y'all had the dinner? You should go watch it, man. Okay. This channel, cool channel. Everybody should go and check the things in this channel out.
0: Yeah.
1: What It Was Like.
0: What It Was Like.
1: What It Was Like. Yeah.
0: That's
1: so
0: a good,
1: go check it out, man. Anyway, bro, I'll catch up with you at 11,
0: All right, buddy.
1: Okay, aloha.
0: Shuk shaka.
1: All right, we just had Kevin Francis give us the news at 10. He'll be back again at the top of this hour to give us the final news broadcast of the day. This is Night Fusion on Tracks FM.

It's sad to belong, England then, and John Ford Coley. Aloha. It's Anil on the mic with you on Night Fusion, keeping you company until midnight. Now, let's talk about some new words. If you thought you had to keep up with enough tech terms already, especially with even some new Gen Z terms, I'm about to tell you about a new one. You got to get ready for this one. During his speech at the United Nations General Assembly, U.S. President Donald Trump, he took everybody by surprise by announcing that he wants to officially rename artificial intelligence. Yeah, Donald Trump, he told the Assembly that the word artificial actually makes the technology sound very fake. He said, no, that's not an appropriate word. And he declared that all U.S. government documents will now refer to artificial intelligence as super intelligence. So, yeah, that's how the Americans now will view AI. They'll be calling it SI. But whether the rest of the world, especially the tech world, are going to follow suit remains to be seen. But it does look like SI might just be the new buzzword on the block. Super intelligence.

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1: Remember when we first met?

I love you. I honestly love you. Who says that? Olivia Newton-John. And now let's move on to Michael Jackson, who wants to remind you tonight that you are not alone, because keeping you company through the airwaves is one of his good friends, Anil on the mic. Aloha.

Weekend in New England, Barry Manilow. Night Fusion on tracks. Anil is on the mic with you. Aloha. Before we get back into the next song, I want to take a quick look at your fuel prices for the coming week. Starting tomorrow, effective tomorrow, September the 24th, through to the 30th of September, the Ministry of Finance has announced that retail prices are going to go up due to the very high global market costs and supply pressure for fuel, for crude oil. RON 97 will now be priced at 5 ringgit and 5 cent a litre. That's up 20 cent. Unsubsidized RON 95 moves up to 4 ringgit 97 cent a litre. And unsubsidized diesel increases by 15 cent to 5 ringgit 42 cent a litre. Now, please bear in mind, yeah, if you do qualify under the Budi Madani scheme, your subsidized price stays absolutely protected. Eligible users will still pay 1 ringgit 99 cent for RON 95 and 2 ringgit 10 cent for diesel.

0: to being friends. 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
1: You can count on me like 1, 2, 3, I'll be there.
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0: patriotism is not limited to just raising flags or standing while listening to or singing the national anthem. If we have to review Jürgen Habermas, political scientist come philosopher, patriotism can be displayed in the form of respecting, practicing and adhering to the constitution. Be obedient citizens, pay tax, do not drink and drive. 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And all these are manifested, cultivated and displayed in Rukun Negara, especially on the Kedaulatan Undang-Undang, the rule of law, Keluhuran Perlembagaan, the supremacy of the constitution, kesopanan dan kesusilaan, good behavior and morality.
1: That was Professor Dr. Kartini Abu Talib, Deputy Director of Institute of Ethnic Studies, UKM. This message was brought to you by Trans FM. Amalkanlah rukun negara dalam
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It might be you, Stephen Bishop. This is Night Fusion on Tracks. My name is Anil on the mic. We're about 4 minutes away from the strike of the hour. A lot of ground we covered, yeah? In this stretch of the show, we discovered a very interesting YouTube channel called What It Was Like. You should definitely go check it out, I tell you. There's some amazing, amazing stories by some genuine human beings over there. About 30 to 40 minutes long each video, but definitely, definitely worth your time. Kevin is up next with the final news broadcast of the day. I'll be back with you on the home stretch of the show.

0: You are on in 5, 4, 3, 2, 1.
1: Salam Lee Semedani, the 11 PM news. Prime Minister Dato' Sri Anwar Ibrahim said Malaysia manages disagreements with all neighbouring nations through continuous diplomatic engagement and constructive dialogue rather than conflict or distrust. In a wide-ranging address highlighting the deep cultural and diplomatic ties between Malaysia and China, he shared personal anecdotes of mutual respect and philosophical kinship with Chinese leadership. Separately, the Anti-Bullying Tribunal has received 55 complaints with 5 cases decided through awards as of yesterday. According to Minister in the Prime Minister's Department for Law and Institutional Reform, Dato' Sri Azalina Othman Said, the awards included apologies to victims, participation in a counselling program and RM2,000 in compensation in one case. She added that beyond the legal framework, efforts to address bullying also depended on society's willingness to speak up and take action. Meanwhile, the inaugural University Research and Innovation Investment Summit 2026 has recorded 120 engagements between universities, industry players and investors, resulting in 84 potential collaborations with a projected investment value of RM24 million. Higher Education Minister Dato' Sri Dr. Zamri Abdul Kadir said the main takeaway from the national level platform is the need for effective follow-through to ensure research outcomes can be translated into commercial solutions for the nation. Over in Indonesia, the death toll from Virgo Transport 8 ferry disaster rose to 27 today after 9 more bodies were recovered from inside the sunken vessel, while 108 victims remain missing. National Search and Rescue Agency Basarnas Chief Muhammad Shafi'i said the bodies were recovered by divers from the Basarnas Special Group and Indonesian Navy divers, bringing the number of people accounted for to 135 out of 243 on the vessel's manifest, comprising 108 survivors and 27 fatalities. At the United Nations in New York, France's Foreign Minister Jean-Noël Barrot said the Palestinians must hold fresh elections amid growing international concerns they'll be delayed because of logistical challenges. The Palestinians are scheduled to hold legislative elections for the first time in 2 decades on November 28th, a month after close fought Israeli elections, but there are wide doubts on whether the vote will take place. And finally, in sports, Malaysia settled for silver in the e-football event at the Aichi Nagoya 2026 Asian Games after Iran came from behind to claim a 4-2 aggregate win in the final at the Aichi Sky Expo today. And that concludes the news tonight, edited by Mas Elizawati. Thanks for your company. Salam, Malaysia Madani.
2: 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This is Track.

Right, that was Just Once by James Ingram. You're officially now in the home stretch of the show, counting down to midnight on this winning Wednesday. My name is Anil on the mic with a breaking news. Yeah, this is fresh, very, very fresh for all of you, especially if you're in Sirian. All 108 schools in the Sirian district will be temporarily closed tomorrow. This is according to the statement made by the Sarawak Education Department. They came up to make this decision after the API, the air pollutant index, reading in the area crossed into the very unhealthy level, hitting 217 as of 10 o'clock. That's about an hour ago. And so while schools are closed, the education department, they did say that home-based teaching and learning sessions will take place so that students can keep up with their studies. So yeah, mummies and papas, maybe this is good news for your children, but please, yeah, please help your help make sure that your children sit down and focus on their schoolwork at home during the hours that they're supposed to be in class. Yeah, again, all 108 schools in the Sirian district will be temporarily closed tomorrow due to the air pollutant index reading hitting 217. Yeah, that's the breaking news for you. Moving on to this next song. Apologies for the mishap. All it took was just me not paying attention to the letter S. Annie's song, John Denver. You

Asian Games medal tally. As of 8 o'clock today, China leads the table with 77 medals in total. Japan in second place with 66 medals. South Korea with 41 medals. And Malaysia sitting at number 8 with 9 medals. 3 out of that gold, 1 silver and 5 bronzes.

0: The joyful laughter of children is a cherished sound. But for some, this happiness is brutally shattered by child abuse. 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
1: I think there's something wrong with our neighbors, but I don't know what to do.
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0: Hey, Chinta, did you hear about the recent case of animal cruelty? 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

Take My Breath Away, Berlin. More news from the Asian Games. Malaysia takes the fifth place in the women's gymnastic team final with a score of 149 points. And by doing so, they finished very strong ahead of some other regional rivals. Good on our gymnastic athletes. This is Night Fusion on Trax FM. It is the home stretch of the show, and my name is Anil on the mic.

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1: Cyberbullying is bullying that takes place using electronic technology.
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If you're in Surian, Sarawak, I've got an important message for you before I leave tonight. Breaking news here, all schools in the Surian district will be closed tomorrow. This one comes after the air pollutant index crossed into very unhealthy levels, hitting 217, an API of 217 as of 10 o'clock on this winning Wednesday. So the Education Department took the decision to let all children stay at home. Homeschooling will be in effect, yeah? So please do take care of yourselves and take care of your children as well. Thank you so much for keeping me company. Thank you so much for letting me keep you company tonight. So until we catch up again tomorrow on a Talk To Me Nice Thursday, here's Anil on the mic, bidding all of you a big, big, big, big aloha from the bottom of my tiny little heart. Good night. Bye-bye.

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1: Just a quick heads up. 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
2: Whoa! That car almost hit me. 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
1: Good morning, Valencia. Arthur here with you up till 10 a.m. today. Hope you're having a wonderful Thursday. Yes, it's the 24th of September. And looking outside, it's kind of a little drizzly out there in Kuala Lumpur. I'm not sure in your area, but yeah. Well, if you're heading out right now, make sure you check the API readings as well, yeah? And also, we're going to get in touch with Met Malaysia on that to see how things are going to fare for us till this afternoon. So stick around right here on Trax. And coming up, we'll take a look at some headlines.

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1: All right, here's one big story this morning. China's Akibot has indicated potential investment of around 1 billion ringgit, while ZTE announced a 170 million ringgit initiative and also investment involving areas including digital infrastructure, AI, humanoid robotics. That's something interesting over there. EV technology and also e-commerce. Aside from that, Hayes forces all 108 schools in Syria and Sarawak to close from today. Now, the Sarawak Education Department says the move follows an API reading of 214, which is above the critical 201 mark. So classes will continue online through PDPR while the closure is in effect. So the schools will reopen once air quality improves, with further updates from the Education Department.
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1: Good morning, Malaysia. Otto here with you. Now, you're kicking off a good Thursday because some news are absolutely massive, just like this one coming out of Japan. Our national contingent has officially broken into the top 10 at the Aichi Nagoya 2026 Asian Games. So following a blockbuster day 5, Malaysia has clinched or climbed the 8th place overall with a total of 9 medals. That is 3 gold, 1 silver and 5 bronze. Now history was made in esports as Taj Izrin Aiman clinched our first ever digital gold in Gran Turismo 7. Meanwhile, mats are on fire with karate exponents Si Shah Malarani and Adiola Faye Robert both fighting their way to the glorious gold medals as well. But however, things are not looking so good here in Malaysia when it comes to the air quality. It seems that one is experiencing unhealthy, which is, of course, I mentioned earlier on, Surian in Sarawak, with the reading currently right now at 221 as of 6:43 a.m. Now, looking at the unhealthy levels so far, we have 10 currently reporting. That's in Sarawak, mostly in Sarawak, which is in Kuching, Samarahan, Bintulu, Sri Aman, Samalaju, Sarike, Cebu, Mukah, Miri, and currently Bukit Rambai in Melaka is experiencing some unhealthy air quality over there with 134. Alright, so yeah, we're going to get in touch with Met Malaysia on today's little weather, so hopefully that the wind might brush this off out of Malaysia and hopefully bring us good weather as well. Anyway, Simply Red, Sunrise, right here on Trax.

0: 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Weather update.
1: As promised, we have Bette Melissa currently on the line, and today we have Rashdam. Good morning, Rashdam.
2: Yes, good morning.
1: How are you this lovely Thursday?
2: Yes, I'm good.
1: Feeling better, huh?
2: Yes, really.
1: Okay, good. So tell us, Rashdam, what is the weather updates?
2: Okay, hello and good morning, Malaysia. Currently, the observation shows that isolated rain is currently occurring over Perlis, Kedah, Selangor, Kuala Lumpur, Negeri Sembilan, Melaka and Johor. These conditions are expected to dissipate over the next few hours. Meanwhile, for East Malaysia, no rainfall was observed across all divisions this morning. Moving into the afternoon, rain and thunderstorms are predicted over most states in Peninsular Malaysia. Rainy weather over the northern, central and southern part of Peninsula is expected to ease by late evening, while rain over the east coast states has the possibility to persist until night. In Sabah and Sarawak, rain and thunderstorms are forecast in all divisions in both states. Hazy conditions in Malaysia have slightly improved. Only Sarawak is the only area that remain in the unhealthy category. So remember to drink plenty of water and stay indoor as much as possible. That's all for now. For more updates on Malaysian weather, please visit our official website at www.met.gov.my. 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
1: All right. Thank you so much, Rashdam. You take care of yourself, right?
2: Yeah, welcome.
1: Bye.
2: Thank you. Bye.
1: All right. There you have it from Matt Malaysia on today's little weather update. So stick around. We've got the news coming up at the top of the hour, and then will be the second hour of the show. And if you spot a fire, you can either call 999 or the DOE at 1-800-882-7. That's 1-800-882-7-27.

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0: Good morning, Salam Malaysia Madani. Ilham Ifwan with Prime at 7 a.m. Here are the headlines. Prime Minister reminds all parties to preserve and uphold institution of rulers. And all schools in Syria and Sarawak closed temporarily due to haze. The news in full. Foreign Minister Dato' Sri Mohamed Hassan arrived in New York on Wednesday to lead Malaysia's delegation to the 81st United Nations General Assembly, UNGA. This is the third time he has led the Malaysian delegation since becoming foreign minister in December 2023. The UNGA general debate runs from September 22nd to 28th, with Dato' Sri Mohamed scheduled to deliver Malaysia's national statement on September 26th. He is expected to address strengthening multilateralism, the Palestine issue, geopolitical tensions in West Asia, UN reform, and the Sustainable Development Goals, SDGs. Ahead of the debate, he will attend several high-level meetings and host a dinner for Malaysians in New York. Prime Minister Dato' Sri Anwar Ibrahim has reminded all parties that the institution of the Malay rulers must continue to be preserved and upheld. He said differences of opinion and disputes could be raised as long as they were channeled through the proper avenues. Touching on the recent actions by the Negeri Sembilan Menteri Besar and State Executive Councillors, he described them as a serious offence and completely unacceptable.
1: Yang paling saya fikir tidak bersabar ialah Menteri Besar dan Exco yang buat keputusan. Ini langkah biadab, tidak ada tamadun dan saya bantah keras. Sejak bila mereka ada mandat nak pertikai kedudukan raja?
0: Speaking in China yesterday, he stressed that the federal government would uphold the constitution and ensure that the institution of the monarchy is respected. In a related development, Negeri Sembilan State Secretary Dato' Muhammad Zafi Ibrahim says he is continuing his duties as usual, despite the state government's announcement that his suspension took effect on Tuesday. He said he has yet to receive any official letter on the suspension. He said the decision to continue performing his duties was based on instructions from Chief Secretary to the Government, Tan Sri Shamsul Azri Abu Bakar, and the Attorney General's Chambers. DAP Secretary General Anthony Lok said he remains firm in his decision to resign as Transport Minister. The Seremban MP said he will submit his resignation letter upon returning home from China. He added that the other DAP ministers and deputy ministers would remain in the unity government. Lok is currently accompanying the Prime Minister on a three-day working visit to Shanghai and Hangzhou at the invitation of the Chinese government. Earlier, Prime Minister Dato' Sri Anwar Ibrahim said he would not rush into a decision on Lok's intention to resign as Transport Minister, adding that he wanted to hear Lok's explanation first. He also said DAP should not bow to calls from parties he described as having political interests to withdraw from the government.
1: Saya bagi ruang, saya tak mahu itu buru-buru dan kopoh kerana saya hormat keputusan dia. 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
0: He told Malaysian media this while travelling by high-speed train from Shanghai to Hangzhou during his three-day working visit to China. In other news, all schools in Syria and Sarawak are closed today due to worsening haze and deteriorating air quality. The Sarawak Education Department said the decision was made after the Air Pollutant Index API reading in the district exceeded 200 last night. The closure involves 100 schools with home-based teaching and learning, PDPR, to be implemented during the closure. The Malaysian Air Pollutant Index Management System recorded an ABR reading of 217 in Syrian at 10 p.m. last night. At the same time, 10 other stations recorded unhealthy readings, mostly in Sarawak. They include Kuching, Samarahan, Seri Aman, Bintulu, Sibu, Samalaju, Sarike, Miri and Muka, as well as Bukit Rambai in Melaka. The Social Welfare Department, JKM, continues to work with the Foreign Ministry to provide counselling to families of 55 Malaysians still missing after flash floods and landslides in Nepal on August 26th. JKM Director General Dato' Che Murad Sayang Ramjan said the counselling helps families manage emotional stress and express their feelings during the difficult period. He said most families have shown positive progress after receiving counselling despite initially struggling to cope with their emotions. He added that continued assistance from Wisma Putra and JKM has helped families come to terms with the tragedy and move forward.
2: Mereka ini perlu diberikan sedikit ruang untuk mereka dari segi emosinya untuk bercerita dan sebagainya. 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
0: Dato' Che Murad Sayang Ramjan. Coming up, Pezeshkian tells Trump Iran will never bow to pressure. Welcome back. In foreign news, Iranian President Masoud Pezeshkian struck a defiant tone at the UN on Wednesday, speaking for the first time since Washington and Israel launched an all-out war on Iran. He accused Washington of terrorism over the killing of former Supreme Leader Ayatollah Ali Khamenei and said Iran had never started a war. Pezeshkian also rejected pressure from the United States, vowing that Iran will never bow to threats or sanctions. He said Tehran will not allow the Strait of Hormuz, which Iran has blocked since the war began, to be used as leverage against his country. Meanwhile, U.S. President Donald Trump gave Chinese President Xi Jinping a rare personal welcome at the airport on Wednesday, as Xi began a state visit aimed at easing tensions between the two powers. Trump and First Lady Melania greeted Xi and his wife Peng Liyuan at Joint Base Andrews, where a military band played and two B-1 bombers staged a flyover. The three-day visit includes a state banquet at the White House on Thursday, ahead of talks between Trump and Xi on trade, artificial intelligence, and other issues between the world's two biggest economies. On to sports, Malaysia climbed into the top 10 of the medal standings at the Aichi Nagoya 2026 Asian Games, after winning two gold medals on day 5 yesterday. Malaysia is now 8th with 3 gold, 1 silver and 5 bronze medals, keeping the 6th gold target within reach. Taj Izrin Aiman Taj Madira won gold in the Gran Turismo 7 eSports event, while Karateka C. Shah Malarinani took gold in the women's under 50kg Kumit. Malaysia also won its first silver after e-football duo Muhammad Haris Hazmi Hakimin and Farish Luzman Muhammad Farid Selekuma lost 4-2 on aggregate to Iran in the final. Today, Malaysia faces Indonesia in the men's Rugu Sepak Takraw semi-final and Thailand in the men's hockey group match. In squash, Aira Azman and S. Sivasangari continue in the women's singles, while athletics sees two runners in the men's 100 meters and another athlete in the discus final. Finally, over in Europe, last season's runners-up Lyon hammered Servette 8-0 in their Women's Champions League opener on Wednesday, while defending champions Barcelona beat Paris FC 5-2. France forward Marie-Antoinette Katoto scored a hat-trick, while Melchie Dumourne added two goals as Lyon underlined their title credentials against the Swiss champions. For Barcelona, Poland forward Ewa Pajo scored twice as they began their bid for a fifth crown in style. Elsewhere, Chelsea edged Austria Vienna 1-0, while Belgium's Olivier drew goalless with Roma.

0: And now, a recap of the headlines. Prime Minister reminds all parties to preserve and uphold institution of rulers. And all schools in Sri and Sarawak closed temporarily due to haze. This has been Prime at 7 a.m. The news was edited by Oliver During. Salam, Malaysia Madani.
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3: On this day in 1999, the opening ceremony of the Kuala Lumpur Craft Cultural Complex was officiated by Yang Amat Berhormat, Datuk Seri Abdullah bin Haji Ahmad Badawi, the Deputy Prime Minister at Jalan Conli, Kuala Lumpur. The Craft Cultural Complex began operations in 1996 with the aim of preserving and protecting Malaysia's craft heritage. In his opening speech, Yang Amat Berhormat Datuk Seri Abdullah stated that the establishment of the Kuala Lumpur Craft Cultural Complex demonstrated the government's appreciation for the development of local arts. He also recommended that recognized local craft instructors be provided with lifelong allowances as an incentive to encourage the development of Malaysian craft experts. He said such incentives would help produce more skilled local craftsmen and craft experts. The increase in export value also demonstrated the strong demand for Malaysian crafts and art products, both domestically and internationally, making them an important symbol of Malaysia's national identity.
4: This program is produced by Valerie in collaboration with the National Archives of Malaysia.

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0: just might. Stay sharp, stay informed. Here's what's moving in today's business world. 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
1: Good morning, Malaysia. On to here with you. And the future is officially landing right here in our backyard. You know why? Because Prime Minister Dato' Sri Anwar Ibrahim just announced that the global humanoid robotics giant Agibot is investing a massive 1 billion ringgit right here in Malaysia. And you know what that means? We might have our real steel, our Pacific Rim, quite soon here in Malaysia, seeing how everything's just moving very, very fast. But anyway, that's the latest update. And what does this mean for you? Now, this massive tech partnership is set to create over 5,000 high-income, high-value jobs for local engineers, techniques as well, and also digital creators. So we are taking the next level careers into artificial intelligence and also automation as well. So combined with the developers actively working to keep first-time home prices affordable, ahead of the budget 2027, the local economy is looking incredibly bright. I do see that as well. So get those resumes ready. Malaysia is up and also gonna be in the next, I don't know, film of making those mech robotic. And speaking about what do you call this? Is it mechatronics? I don't know. Is it robot things? Yes. Humanoids. We have a special interview later on after 8, and it's going to be a really good one. So stick around for that one.
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1: Good morning, Felicia. Otto here with you on your morning rush to work. And if you're looking for a career upgrade, listen up. Starting 1st October, all right, Burqueso is rolling out major upgrades to the employment insurance system that put more cash directly into your pocket. So first up, if you land a new job quickly after being retrenched, your early re-employment allowance is doubling from 25% to 50%. Now, even better, if your new gig requires you to move or travel over 100 kilometers, you will score a brand new one-off 1,000 ringgit mobility allowance to cover your moving costs. Plus, daily training allowances for upskilling are bumping up to a flat 30 ringgit a day. So it is ultimate safety net to help you bounce back stronger than ever. All right, so coming up, we'll take a look at the market update.

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1: And it's time now for Trax Trade Talk. Ilham.
2: Otto, how you doing, man?
1: I'm doing great. Thank you so much. How are you?
2: Doing great. Doing great.
1: All right. Had your breakfast already?
2: Not yet.
1: Not yet. Not even a single thing?
2: Just a little snacks.
1: Snacks. Okay, that's good. At least your tummy is not empty, all right?
2: Mm-hmm.
1: Okay, so moving on. The government expects about Malaysia's oil and gas services and equipment, or OGSE sector, to actually grow further over the next 2 to 3 years. This is by expanding into international markets. So what is the what's driving the government's push for Malaysian OGSE companies to venture overseas?
2: The government sees international expansion as a way to increase the sector's output and revenue, while making Malaysian OGSE companies more resilient to economic and industry shocks. Economy Minister Akmal Nasrullah Momanase said, developing countries offer good opportunities, with Timor-Leste among the markets being considered under the International Market Access Program, or IMAP.
1: Oh, great. Ilham, one of the key initiatives is a mission to Turkmenistan, right?
2: Yeah.
1: What can Malaysian companies expect from this mission?
2: Yes, 14 Malaysian OGSE companies will take part in the mission to Turkmenistan in October. Now, to explore opportunities in the Central Asian country's oil and gas industry. They were selected based on their capabilities, credibility and interest in the market. The program, led by the Malaysian Petroleum Resources Corporation, or MPRC, under IMAP, aims to help companies widen their market reach and grow overseas.
1: All right. So finally, how important is the OGSE sector to Malaysia's economy? And how many companies could benefit from this push?
2: Well, in 2023, the sector generated about 79 billion ringgit in gross output.
1: Nice.
2: And 39.4 billion ringgit in value added. Now, Malaysia has about 2,894 OGSE companies, with 91% being micro, small and medium-sized enterprises, or MSMEs. Uh-huh. Now, the government wants to help these companies scale up and tap more opportunities abroad, reducing their reliance on the domestic market.
1: Well, I just hope those 91% micro, small and medium enterprises get the opportunity.
2: Absolutely, right. Yes.
1: Well, thank you so much, Ilham, for that, for sharing the details. Now,
2: you're welcome.
1: Let's look on to the recap for yesterday's market.
2: Certainly. We begin with stocks. Bursa Malaysia closed lower yesterday, weighed down by profit-taking in selected heavyweights and weaker sentiment towards petrochemical stocks as oil prices continued to slide. FIPN, the FBM KLCI, fell 7.07 points, or 0.42%, to 1,676.43 from Tuesday's close of 1,683.50. Market breadth was almost even, with 549 losers against 519 gainers. A total of 577 counters were unchanged, while 1,226 were untraded and 27 suspended. Turnover stood at 3.20 billion units, worth 2.99 billion ringgit, down from 3.57 billion units, valued at 3.15 billion ringgit on Tuesday. Now, in the currency market, the ringgit ended higher against major currencies on Wednesday, but weakened against the US dollar, as expectations of further U.S. Federal Reserve interest rate hikes continued to support the dollar. At 6 p.m., the ringgit edged down to 4.0780 to 4.0825 against the greenback from Tuesday's close of 4.0730 to 4.0775. Turning to commodities, the physical price of gold as at 5 p.m. stood at 547 ringgit 60 cent per gram, down 99 cents from 548 ringgit 59 cent at 5 p.m. on Tuesday. Meanwhile, oil prices fell, with both crude benchmarks trading below the symbolic $100 mark, which has been breached repeatedly since the West Asia war began in February. West Texas Intermediate slipped 0.7% to $89.93 a barrel, while Brent crude was flat at $99.30. And at 4 p.m., crude palm oil delivery prices traded between 4,550 ringgit per ton and 4,580 ringgit per ton. And that concludes this morning's Trax Trade Talk, prepared by Oliver Doering.
1: Oh, thank you so much, Ilham.
2: You're welcome.
1: All right, so what's your plan for today?
2: It's going to be breakfast, a continental breakfast.
1: Nice. And where are you going to have this?
2: Probably either nasi lemak or fried rice.
1: Okay. Right. Anyway, who's going on next after you?
2: I haven't checked just yet. Maybe okay. I'll let you know.
1: But you'll be at 11, right? Until 11?
2: Yes.
1: All right. So thank you very much, Ilham.
2: You're welcome.
1: Take care of yourself.
2: You too.
1: Bye.
2: Bye.
1: Well, there you have it. Stick around. We got the traffic updates as well with the Malaysian Highway Authority. So stick around for that one. For now, Tame Impala, Ginny, Dracula, Radio Tracks. Good morning.

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0: 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Traffic update.
1: And today from the Laysan Highway Authority, we're joined by Daniel on the line right now. Good morning.
2: Good morning. Hello, good morning.
1: Hi, Daniel. How are you?
2: Fine. How about you?
1: I'm doing great. Thank you so much. All right, Daniel, what is the updates on today's traffic?
2: Okay, thank you, Otto. Assalamualaikum and good morning. I'm Daniel, bring you to the latest traffic update. Starting in the Klang Valley, traffic is moving slow on the most major highways due to the peak hour traffic. On the Elite Highway E6, please be alert an accident at kilometer 18.9 northbound from Putrajaya to Bandar Saujana.